0: tomorrow. Same time, same place on the ESPN 1000 Hard Rock Casino White Sox Network. Some thank yous to hand out. First to Justin Pottinger, Nick Palazzolo, Aiden O'Connor sitting in for Brendan Riley, who's the executive producer of White Sox Baseball. I'm Jack McGrath in for Jeff Meller. Red Sox beat the White Sox 14-2 on the ESPN 1000 Hard Rock Casino White Sox Network.
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It is magical. It's a Tuesday, and all this great music headed your way. Bird serving it up for you. Hi there. 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The Doobie Brothers.

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0: o'clock, it's a Messina and Danny song. We're great songs on the way from Vanity Fair, Frankie Valli, Nancy Sinatra, too.
1: 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I'm away from the morning show for just a couple, 3 weeks. Hopefully, we'll be back before the end of August. In the meantime, Lou Ann Lindsay will be filling in with some of her favorite music between 7 and 11. I'll be back, hopefully, before the end of August, live here on 93.5 1430 WCMY and streaming at 1430WCMY.com.
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0: Frankie Valli, and My Eyes Adored You. I'll sure have adored being with you, but it is that time. My name is Bird, and I must fly for today, but I will be back soon. Until then, do find, like, and follow me on Facebook and Instagram. Bird Radio, Bird with a Y, would be honored and thrilled. More of the greatest music ever made is on the way next. Don't go far. Talk to you soon.
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My name is Dusty. Great to be back with you again. There's Proud Mary from Creedence Clearwater Revival. Boy, I can't wait till this cold is gone and I get my voice back. Got Chad and Jeremy coming up with Yesterday's Gone. Chicago's Just You and Me, plus Last Train to Clarksville from the Monkees is on the way. Now it's time to reach out. I'll be there. Here's the Four Tops.

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1: In every job that must be done, there is an element of fun. You find the fun, and snap! The job's a game.
0: And here we go with your low fat, some assembly required, batteries not included, spoonful of news for today, use only as directed. Once a month, a Florida steakhouse is offering nude dining. No pics in the article, so there's plenty of whining. A massive pothole swallowed a New Orleans fire truck. Seems like sometimes gravity can just really suck. Women's Tour de France is accusing riders of wearing padded bras for less drag. Every punchline I came up with hit an FCC snag. Well, there it is, your prescribed dose. Spoonful of news for today.
2: 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This is Karen Rhodes from The Second Cup. 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

0: rock and roll music. It's from the Beatles. Taking a break right here. Coming back with Yvonne Elliman.
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1: All right, what do we got for you this hour? You're going to love it. My Love from Petula Clark is coming up. I got Little Genie from Elton John, Sidewalk Surfing from Dan and Dee. A lot of good stuff. I'm Dusty. This is called Little Girl. It's by Syndicate of Sound.
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0: Love Hangover. There's Diana Ross. All right. Well, libraries and bookstores love this new movie, The Odyssey, the Christopher Nolan movie that came out. You know, it broke several records. Well, now it's pushing sales of this nearly 2,700-year-old epic poem into new areas. I mean, people are going out, rushing out, buying the book. It's a huge book. And I've always wanted to read it. I just never slowed down enough to do it. Maybe I will in a couple of years when all of these unread copies show up for sale.
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0: Little Genius. That's from Elton John. It's time to do our rule of etiquette for today. Getting ready for the upcoming holiday season when you get invited to people's homes for parties. And, you know, it's always proper etiquette to take a gift to the hostess. So I thought I'd start now giving you ideas so you can make a list. How about this one? Mud pie champagne cocktail napkins. These are kind of neat, quaint-looking little napkins. You can check those out. Mud pie champagne cocktail napkins.
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But you're still checking each other out. Hey, nobody wants to blow. 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Uh-huh. You can't leave 'cause your heart is there.

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You.

That's good with you. Let's move along with some great music like Pied Piper from Crispy and St. Peter's. Stick around this hour. We'll play the Beatles. We're going to add in Aretha Franklin. It's going to be good. Donna Summer.

0: say a little prayer. There's Aretha Franklin. All right, let's do our brain exercise for today. A trivia question about our nation's history. See if you know the answer to this one. Which treaty ended the American Revolutionary War? Name the treaty that ended the American Revolutionary War. You think about it, I'll tell you the answer coming up next.
1: 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And I have always wondered, where did that ever come from?
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0: All righty, your brain exercise trivia question. 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Which treaty ended the American Revolutionary War? 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

I'm Dusty. That was Earth, Wind, and Fire. Call September, but this is just August. We'll keep moving. Turtles coming up. Happy Together. I got Al Green. Stay Together. Got Rare Earth. Get ready. Let's keep going now with Gary Puckett, the Union Gap. 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

0: Let's Be Together. There's Al Green. Alrighty, let's go back into history on this date to see what happened. We're going to go back to this date, 1914. So if I just quick math, 112 years ago. 112 years ago today, in 1914, the very first electric traffic signal was installed. That was in Cleveland. Yep, first traffic signal, electronic type, installed this date, 1914.
1: 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I'm away from the morning show for just a couple, 3 weeks. Hopefully, we'll be back before the end of August. In the meantime, Lou Ann Lindsay will be filling in with some of her favorite music between 7 and 11. I'll be back, hopefully, before the end of August, live here on 93.5 1430 WCMY and streaming at 1430WCMY.com.
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0: That's called Sunny Afternoon. It's by the Kinks. Got a weird law here for you, this time from Wisconsin, where you are required to send a rocket signal in the air after every mile you drive after 3 a.m. After 3 a.m., you got to send a rocket signal in the air after every mile you drive in Wisconsin.
1: Hello, everyone. This is Karen Rhodes from the Second Cup. 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

0: Come Sail Away. There you go. That was Styx. And I got to take a break. And I'm going to get this back into the music right after that with a great one from Chicago.
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1: I've heard people say that too much of anything is not good for you, baby. But I don't know about that. There's many times that we've loved and we've shared love and made love. It doesn't seem to me like it's enough. It's just not enough, baby.

My name is Dusty. His name is Barry White. It's called Can't Get Enough of Your Love, Babe. Coming up, we're going to be hearing from Jimmy Ruffin and 10cc and the Rolling Stones. And right now it's called Tell Her No. This is from the Zombies.

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0: Sarah's smile. All right, well, check this out. Police got a call about, well, a parking violation is what they thought it was going to be. When they got to Cabela's, the scene of the parking issue, there was a helicopter sitting in the parking lot. They talked to the pilot, a 69-year-old man, and he said that the drive was just too long to get there. The traffic was bad, and he didn't want to deal with it. So he got in his Robinson helicopter and flew it down and landed in the parking lot. And, you know, he obeyed all the FAA rules and things about doing it, so there was nothing illegal. He just wanted to go to Cabela's and pick up a few things and didn't want to sit in traffic to do it. I can't really blame him.
1: And Doug.
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0: Alrighty, on the calendar today, what do we got? Well, we got a few things here that look interesting. There's International Traffic Light Day in honor of the first electric traffic light going up on this date. And it's also National Dash Cam Day. And it's National Underwear Day.
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0: by Ringo Starr. All right, well, I think I'll get on out of here now. Thank you for choosing to spend time with me, letting me be part of your day. I certainly appreciate that. It's very much appreciated. The Supremes are coming up after the break. Maybe you can't choose what happens to you, but you can choose how you react to it. So make it a great day. It is your choice.
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0: It's the Doors. We mentioned this yesterday, but I'm still amazed by it. $40 million. That's what it's costing Zac Brown to give a cruise to everyone who was at his concert. Yes, he did a concert over the weekend. They've been working in conjunction with a cruise line called Margaritaville at Sea. It's kind of a Jimmy Buffett-themed cruise ship. And he's been giving away two or three at each of his concerts. But Sunday, 37,000 concertgoers all got a cruise for two. He called it the biggest giveaway ever. $40 million to do that. Boy, that certainly makes that, however expensive that concert ticket was, certainly seems like it was worth it.
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2: 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I'm away from the morning show for just a couple, 3 weeks. Hopefully we'll be back before the end of August. 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

0: It's Tom Jones. We're playing the greatest hits of all time. Got Elton John, Dr. Hook, and more of those hits coming up on a Wednesday morning.
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5: It's 21 after. America in the Morning continues. A stellar day on Wall Street Tuesday with both the Dow Jones Industrial Average and S&P 500 closing at record highs following the news that a Mideast deal could once again be in the works and continued positive earnings news from the tech sector. SpaceX also reported their earnings for the first time as a publicly traded company with both positives and negatives as soaring AI costs outweighed their revenue being better than expected. Seth Sutel has a recap from Wall Street.
6: I'm Seth Sutel, and this is the AP Market Report. Stocks rallied to records on Wall Street as companies kept piling up profits and as oil prices fell. The S&P 500 jumped 1.8% Tuesday. The index beat the all-time high it set in early June. The Dow added 907 points. That's about 1.7%. The Dow had set its own record the day before. The Nasdaq Composite jumped 2.6%. Palantir Technologies and Caterpillar helped lead the way after becoming the latest companies to deliver surprisingly strong profits for the spring. Palantir soared 29.5%. Caterpillar rose 5.6%. Brent crude fell below $80 a barrel. Treasury yields eased in the bond market. The yield on the 10-year Treasury fell to 4.62%. Seth Sutel, New York.
5: Well, factory activity shows the U.S. economy may be escaping the burden of tariffs and gaining manufacturing jobs, according to CNBC, while at the same time laboring under the geopolitical uncertainty that some industry leaders say is worse than the COVID pandemic. The Institute for Supply Manufacturing reports the fastest pace of growth in more than 4 years, a 55.6% reading that was the best since May of 2022 and above Wall Street expectations. Leading the way, strong gains in export orders. Companies continue to complain, however, about the pricing environment. It's 24 after. When we return on America in the Morning, censure the recommendation for a Republican member of the U.S. House of Representatives. That and more when America in the Morning continues after these messages.
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12: It's 26 after. You're with America in the Morning. A Florida judge has ordered the state to rewrite the language of a ballot measure set for November that proposes increasing the homestead tax exemption. Correspondent Clayton Neville explains.
13: Amendment 3 in Florida would increase homestead exemptions from $50,000 to $250,000 over 2 years. Some public safety officials are warning that the tax cut could impact funding for first responders in the state. This week, a judge in Leon County ruled that the current wording in the ballot measure is biased, inaccurate, and misleading. Judge David Frank said the proposed constitutional amendment uses language more akin to political slogan than being clear and neutral, which state law requires. According to the judge, the title of the amendment, Save Our Homes from Excessive Property Taxes, advocates for a policy position and is designed to elicit an emotional response from voters. He also pointed to the ballot summary, which opens by saying the amendment benefits Florida taxpayers. It's not clear if the state plans to appeal the judge's ruling, and according to that ruling, the proposed $250,000 exemption can stand, but the language has to be rewritten. I'm Clayton Neville.
12: A congressional ethics panel is recommending censure for a Republican member of the House of Representatives. Correspondent Mike Hempen has details.
14: The House Ethics Committee has recommended a censure for Republican Representative Chuck Edwards. It found that Edwards engaged in unprofessional and inappropriate conduct toward two young female aides. A censure registers the House's deep disapproval of a lawmaker's conduct, but it does not meet the threshold for expulsion. Edwards has denied any of his conduct was intended as a sexual or romantic advance. The committee highlighted numerous examples of actions it considers inappropriate. They include Edwards providing the young women with lavish gifts, making comments regarding their appearance, and sending notes regarding his affection. Mike Hempen, Washington.
12: America in the Morning for Wednesday, August 5th, 2026 is produced by Jeff McKay. I'm John Trout. This is Westwood One.
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29: NBC News Radio, I'm Mark Mayfield. President Trump says the Strait of Hormuz will be open very soon, or else Iran will face consequences. Speaking to Fox News Tuesday night, Trump said if it doesn't open soon, then Iran is going to get hit very hard. Over 20 Democrat-led states are urging the U.S. Supreme Court to block the Trump administration's new limits on mail-in ballots. Chris Caraccio reports.
30: President Trump wants the federal government to take control of voting by mail through the U.S. Postal Service by requiring the creation of a series of lists of people eligible to vote. The states say it's too late in the election year to impose a new set of regulations for mail ballots. The Supreme Court is expected to act within a few days. Midterm elections are now less than 3 months away. I'm Chris Caraccio.
29: And Aaron Farinacci, an arson suspect linked to one of the wildfires in Spokane, Washington, had a first court hearing yesterday. Mark Mayfield, NBC News Radio.
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0: Here is your LaSalle County weather forecast for your Wednesday and a quick look through Thursday night. We can expect a wet Wednesday today. It'll be mostly cloudy with a high near 82 degrees. Showers developing throughout the day today and thunderstorms coming in a little later this afternoon. Southwest winds at 5 to 10, gusting as high as 15 at times. Your Wednesday night showers and storms continue before 9 p.m., then taper off in the early morning hours. Lows drop to around 66 degrees with light winds. Thursday looks much better. A slight chance of showers early, then conditions improve with mostly cloudy skies and a high near 80 degrees. Thursday night turns pleasant, partly cloudy, and calm winds and a low around 67 degrees. And that is your LaSalle County weather forecast for your Wednesday.

0: Good Wednesday to you from the Country Financial Studio. It's time once again for RFD Illinois. I'm Delois Yonke.
1: I'm Rita Frazier. And, you know, weeks start to get a little fast when we're talking about state fair and field days. And I know we have kind of a long list of things to do, don't we?
0: It is a pretty quick list. I was at Precision Planning yesterday. Going to go to the Strip Till Conference tomorrow. Going to be at the state fair. Farm Progress Show, actually, Jim's going to go to that. That's, I think, 1st of September this year. But, yeah, the end of the summer does fill up pretty quickly.
1: One of the kind of the unexpected blessings of the last couple of years, getting to host the Taking Stock of Illinois Farm Bureau podcast, it just has turned out to be such a blessing to be able to sit down and talk to people a little longer form. So yesterday I was in Greene County, and I'll be sharing a couple of interviews that I conducted there later here in today's programming. And then we'll have recorded a podcast, which folks can listen to in a little later, from Greenfields Farm. Pumpkins, mums, zinnias, all things fresh produce.
0: Wow. So Greenfield, you know.
1: Greenfields, so you're in Greenfield.
0: That's what I thought you were saying.
2: 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We'll save that toward the close of the program here on RFD Illinois.

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4: Back on RFD Illinois, I'm Rita Frazier. The Senate is rushing to pass stopgap funding and advanced farm legislation this week before it leaves town for the long summer recess. RFD Washington correspondent Matt Kay reports.
5: $12 billion in new farm aid and a modernized farm bill with year-round E15 hangs in the balance as the Senate heads for the exits, and both are in question. More likely to pass and be reconciled with a differing House version is a stopgap bill to keep the lights on at USDA and other departments. Ag Senator Chuck Grassley.
6: A full shutdown and two partial shutdowns have occurred in just the past 9 months. Unfortunately, it looks like we could be headed for a fourth before the end of the year.
5: But for now, top Democratic appropriator Patty Murray says the stopgap or continuing resolution the Senate advanced 89-4 buys time.
7: I am very glad we were able to craft a bipartisan CR to keep the government funded and to make sure we can avert a shutdown that no one wants, while giving us the time to reach a bipartisan agreement on a top line in our funding bills.
5: Separately, Democratic votes needed for a Thursday farm bill markup were in question, even after Chair Bozeman added another year for states to reduce SNAP error rates. He also included year-round E15 sales that the House passed separately from its farm bill, but unlikely to pass as a freestanding measure in the Senate. Majority Leader Thune, meantime, faced pressure to advance an Iran war package, including $12 billion for struggling farmers. But voter ID measures in the party line bill have alienated some Republicans. For the RFD Radio Network, Matt Kay on Capitol Hill.
4: Thanks, Matt. Well, traveling the state yesterday in Greene County, it really shined with the leadership and the farm families that we visited with. The Yale family owns and operates Greenfields Farm. They will be a feature in an upcoming podcast on Taking Stock, but had an opportunity to talk to Regan and Christy Yale's children, who are a part of that farm and who are homeschooled now, a part of the Homeschool FFA chapter with advisor Christy Yale. The chapter's name, St. Isidore, and Nathan Yale is the current president.
8: In 2023, when I was a freshman, I've held the president of St. Isidore FFA chapter for the 4 years we've been running, so I was elected president this past time. But yeah, it's been really great to be able to go to all the contests that all the public school kids get to do, because that was one big thing about FFA is homeschoolers can't do it, because you need a licensed ag teacher to have an FFA chapter. Well, my mom's one of those. So she was able to start the chapter, and we're able to participate in all of the contests, state and national convention. So I'm able to have my record book. I got a record book on sweet corn on Greenfields Farm. I've also got Thanksgiving turkeys that I raise. I got a record book on those.
9: A senior in high school, what does your future look like?
8: That's a really good question. I want a farm. That's what I've always wanted to do. Trying to figure out where's the best places I can fit into the farm. And as far as going off to school, what education do I need to best fit the farm? Because, you know, if I get an agronomy degree, that might be great. That's what my dad's got. So maybe I'll have to go into some other field to be a best suit for our farm.
9: You know, as the older sibling, do you have advice for your younger siblings? Do you see them looking up to you? Are, you know, you the guy that kind of sets the bar? You know, what role do you play here?
8: I feel like I am. I learned everything from my dad. And then working with my brother Caleb, so he's 2 years younger than me, but we're pretty much raised right side by side. He's my best friend. It's great. But we're able to, you know, kind of work off of each other, you know, following our dad's example.
4: Nathan Yale, St. Isidore FFA chapter president and a proud member of the Yale family who own and operate Greenfields Farm. As mentioned, we will be featuring that family and that farm in an upcoming episode of Taking Stock with Illinois Farm Bureau. 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Stick around. DeLoss has lots of numbers and lots of news next. 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
3: Welcome back to RFD Illinois. I'm DeLoss Yonke. A good day yesterday in Pontiac. Several good days of late in late July and early August. A PTX at its Precision Technology Institute right off Interstate 55. And talking about some spot spray technology improvements. Also, something announced at their winter conference last year. The ability to align every seed of corn the way it's supposed to be aligned for maximum productivity right out of the gate. Ben Field is a technical sales rep with PTX.
11: So AeroTube is a new product that was launched at Winter Conference this year. It's going to become commercially available next year in 27 on a limited basis. But yeah, we've really done a lot of research and development, and Jason here at the PTI farm, they've put a lot of elbow grease into determining how orientation of the seed affects your overall yield and how, you know, good that plant has of a start it has. So we've seen a lot of success this spring running it and corn, and you know, our goal is to get that tip down embryo out on that corn seed, because that allows it to emerge as quick as possible. And you know, the sooner that that corn plant can poke out of the ground and start absorbing sunlight and doing all the things that we want it to do, the better you're going to have for maximizing your yield potential.
12: And a thing I can do at speed. It's one thing to just walk in and individually place them down. Other than that, what were my options before? So can I do that at 8 miles an hour?
11: Yep. We've seen no change on speed from speed tube to aero tube. I mean, I've seen guys run up to 10 miles an hour with it, and they've gone down to 3 if need be. There's been no effect on placement, singulation, or anything like that. It's done a great job so far.
12: Yeah. So Symphony, Duo, AeroTube, you know, I assume talk to your local retailer.
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3: Ben Field at yesterday's PTX Agronomy Day. I also talked to Jason Webster, who's been lead agronomist there for 10 years at that farm in Pontiac. I said, it seems like something that would make sense on paper. Does it actually work? He says, yes, it actually works. And we'll certainly hear more about AeroTube in the months and probably the years ahead as well. Purdue CME Group Ag Economy Barometer had an increase. After 3 months of being on the downside, the survey was taken in mid-July. And the corn price had improved quite a bit in the first couple of weeks of July compared to where it ended June. Dr. Michael Langemeyer is at Purdue's Center for Commercial Agriculture.
13: Yeah, it was really a healthy bounce back. The Ag Economy Barometer Index itself increased from 113 in June to 126 in July, and that was driven heavily by a rather large increase in the Index of Current Conditions. The Index of Current Conditions increased 20 points, while the Index of Future Expectations increased 11 points. And there was both an increase in corn and soybean prices from the mid-June to the mid-July survey, and they were fairly healthy. It was about a quarter increase in corn and about 80 cents in soybeans. You know, this conflict with Iran seems to be on and off, as you know, mm-hmm. and it seems like we were off. And so there was a decline in anhydrous ammonia and diesel, from the mid-June to the mid-July survey. And we're back to where we were in March, essentially. Mm-hmm. We're still lower than what we were in December. So in December it dipped a little bit. We increased a little bit in March, and then we dipped for three straight months, and now we're right back to where we were in March. And we're not sitting at a particularly high level, but we are sitting back to the index value that we had in March. Another thing that we did is we asked a question related to what are your farm's biggest challenges mm-hmm. in the next 5 to 10 years? And it's no big surprise there. They're concerned about where the price levels are. If I'm reading between the tea leaves here, crop producers obviously are below break even. For a lot of crop producers, that's the case anyway. And then, of course, if you turn to the beef producers, they're worried about the prices might not be as high, 5 to 10 years from now as they are today. And so both groups are concerned about prices, but they're also concerned about some of them are concerned about farm transition. Some of the farms are concerned about financial considerations. There was actually more concerned about financial considerations this year than last year when we asked that question. So that's a little disconcerting. But prices was the biggest item that they were worried about. And, input cost was about half.
12: Yeah.
13: About half as many people responded input costs in the long run compared to crop prices. In the short run, they're still very concerned about input costs.
3: Yeah, depending on how you want to group this, but 30% in crop or livestock and almost 30% cost control and financial considerations. I mean, those considerations could be outliers, but if you put those three together, you're almost at 60%, which...
13: Yes, you are.
3: That is...
13: And so you still have... that's a good way to put it, because they're very concerned about the margin squeeze short run, and if you put those two together, they're very concerned about the margin squeeze long run.
3: Dr. Michael Langemeyer at Purdue's Center for Commercial Agriculture, and a jump in the July Purdue CME Group Ag Economy Barometer, led by a bigger jump in the Index of Current Conditions. Another question that was in the survey, compared to this year, what are your expectations for cash rent in your area in 2027? Almost three-quarters, 74% said about the same, 6.6% expected lower, and 19.2% expected higher rates next year. We'll have more about this in a future episode of RFD Profit Watch. On today's program, we'll have Marlon Iles, country financial representative, talking about how farmers can mitigate their risks. Awfully important as we start making our way toward harvest. This is RFD Illinois.
4: Here's your Ag Market Summary on a Wednesday morning. I'm Rita Frazier on the RFD Radio Network. Lower close yesterday, and the lower trend continued here in the overnight, except for the wheat. We're slightly higher. Tuesday's close, September corn down 7, 442 and a quarter. December down 7, 465 and a half. March corn down 6 and 3 quarters at 481 and a half. September beans yesterday down 15, 1158 and 3 quarters. November down 14 and a half. Jan beans down 13 and 3 quarters, 1193 and a quarter. Chicago wheat September contract down 12 and a half at 638 and a half. Here in the overnight, September corn down 2 and 3 quarters. December down 3. March corn down 3 at 478.5. September soybeans down 4.5. November down a nickel, and Jan beans down a nickel at 1188.25. September wheat Chicago up a half at 639, and Dece up a quarter at 657.5. September bean meal down 230. We're trading at 310.40 in the bean meal. Outside markets, September crude up 16, 75.96, and the August gold contract up 76.60. We're at 4,172. In the livestock yesterday, October live cattle up 117, 227.90. December up 105 at 227.27. September feeder cattle up 360, 346.15. October lean hogs up 67, 84.35.
14: This is an early morning weather report for Wednesday from meteorologist Paul Otto for listeners on the RFD radio network. Today, those areas of slightly above normal temperatures will shrink as the warmth will flee to the south and to the east away from the approaching cold front to only include those areas along and south of I-70 by this afternoon with those overly mild conditions for one last day, while at the same time, clouds and rainfall will be taking over this morning from the west and then from a separate source of instability arriving from Minnesota and western Wisconsin. That's the main cold front, and that'll be taking over areas of northern Illinois as we go through this morning, and be on a much broader scale as we get to the late afternoon and evening hours as the activity pushes further to the south and east into central parts of the state. Temperatures will remain mild over southern parts of the state tonight, stalling out then to basically divide the state exactly in half. This will cause a boundary to set up and be there for additional waves of showers and embedded thunderstorms to develop tomorrow night, with Quincy looking to be the starting point for the second wave of organized activity, and that then will spread east and cover areas between I-70 and I-72 by sunrise tomorrow. And at best, that front only sinks south of I-64 during the day on Thursday to reach south-central portions of the state, with Friday then holding the best opportunity for the storms to make it as far as southern Illinois. And it looks like rainfall anywhere between a half-inch to isolated two-inch rains, just depending on where the storms train and repeat their coverage as we go, especially into tonight. It looks like a fifth straight weekend in a row is going to start our weekend with precipitation, although by midday on Saturday, things look pretty good. And on Sunday, normally the best day, look awful hot. This has been Freeze Notice. Meteorologist Paul Otto for the RFD Radio Network.
15: Soybeans and corn were lower Tuesday. Cattle and hogs finished higher. I'm John Perkins with a Brownfield Market Update. When it comes to short stature corn, it all started with Stein. For decades, they've been focused on unique hybrids that deliver top yields. Stein invented short stature corn, then they perfected it. Stein has yield. Soybeans and corn are pressured by weather forecasts and a drop in crude oil. September beans are down 15 at 1158.75. November is 14.5 lower at 1177.75. September corn is down 7 at 442.25. December was 7 lower at 465.5. Live and feeder cattle were higher, with feeders in the lead on that decline in corn. October live was up 117 at 227.90. December was 105 higher at 227.27. September feeders were 360 higher at 346.15. And with pork up at midday, October hogs were 67 higher at 84.35. December was up 42 at 75.77. Now here's Megan Grebner with Cash Livestock. Megan?
16: Thanks, John. Direct cash cattle trade was relatively quiet again Tuesday. The lone bid to have surfaced was in Nebraska at $368 stressed. Asking prices weren't readily available. There's optimism prices will move higher again this week, so it could take some time for significant trade volume to develop. Estimated cattle slaughter was 110,000 head, up 4,000 on the week and down more than 6,000 on the year. The cash hog market is off to a busier start, but processors have been able to move needed numbers without having to bid up. The market's largely focused on demand, both globally and domestically. While there have been some bright spots, countries like Mexico, there are long-term concerns about global strength that are lingering. Pork's a competitively priced protein, which could help provide support in the domestic market. Estimated hog slaughter was 483,000 head, up 21,000 on the week and up about 1,500 on the year. With John Perkins, I'm Megan Grebner for Brownfield.
3: That's all the time we have for RFD Illinois. Still trying to get my bearings around where you've been. So Greenfield is in Greene County.
9: Yes.
3: Greenville is in Bond County.
9: Correct. Greenview is in another county.
3: See, I was going to ask, is there a Greensburg, Illinois?
9: That's a good question.
3: I don't think I've ever heard of that. Greenview is actually in Menard County on the way up to Mason City. Yeah. Interesting. If there's another Green, by goodness, let us know. Send us an email. Thanks for joining us. I'm DeLos Yonke.
9: I'm Rita Frazier. Have a great day.
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22: NBC News Radio, I'm Mark Mayfield. NBC News projects that Abdul El-Sayed will win Michigan's Democrat U.S. Senate primary. The progressive El-Sayed defeated establishment-backed Congresswoman Haley Stevens. The race divided the party with fears within the DNC that an El-Sayed victory would pull the party further left and hurt their midterm hopes to regain control of the House and Senate. In the midterms, El-Sayed will face Republican Mike Rogers, who has the backing of President Trump. President Trump's pick to lead the Justice Department has been approved by a key Senate committee. Todd Blanche won the support of Senator John Cornyn of Texas by signing a deal to permanently rescind the nearly $2 billion anti-weaponization fund.
23: The weaponization fund is dead, and of course I expect them to live up to that in any future litigation.
22: That fund was billed as a way to compensate those who claimed they were unfairly targeted by the Biden administration. The deal also narrows the scope of Trump and his family's audit immunity. A report says at least 12 states have now reported cyber attacks against their water systems that may be linked to Iran. Scott Carr reports.
24: ABC News says officials in Michigan, one of the newer states to report the attacks, are monitoring the situation and coordinating with federal partners. So far, there have been no reports of any disruptions to water supplies or wastewater treatment. Minnesota was the first state to report the attacks last week. On Friday, President Trump blamed Minnesota's Democratic governor for the attacks, even though U.S. officials had previously said they're investigating whether Iran or hackers associated with Iran could be behind them. I'm Scott Carr in Washington.
22: And the federal government has approved Washington Governor Bob Ferguson's request for FEMA assistance. The request includes funding for six counties and three tribal organizations. This money only pays for the emergency response, things like evacuations, emergency shelters, food and water, and search and rescue operations. You're listening to the latest from NBC News Radio. Over 20 Democrat-led states are urging the U.S. Supreme Court to block the Trump administration's new limits on mail-in ballots. Chris Caraccio reports.
25: President Trump wants the federal government to take control of voting by mail through the U.S. Postal Service by requiring the creation of a series of lists of people eligible to vote. The states say it's too late in the election year to impose a new set of regulations for mail ballots. The Supreme Court is expected to act within a few days. Midterm elections are now less than 3 months away. I'm Chris Caraccio.
22: The man suspected of starting one of the massive wildfires in Spokane, Washington, was in court for a hearing Tuesday.
0: Aaron Farinacci was arrested by a SWAT team after a witness said he saw him acting suspiciously near where the Old Trails fire began on Saturday. Farinacci appeared in the Spokane court remotely from jail where the charges were read. His arraignment date is August 6th. Spokane County Sheriff John Noel said Farinacci was carrying waterproof matches and a butane lighter when he was arrested. SpaceX reported better than expected quarterly profit in its first report as a public company, but concern over massive spending on artificial intelligence sent the stock down more than 6% after hours. Tammy Trujillo has details.
1: The rocket company posted Q2 revenue of $7.8 billion, mostly from its Starlink internet service. But its XAI unit, which runs Grok, spent nearly $16 billion, the majority of SpaceX's capital expenditures. SpaceX ranks as one of the top 10 largest companies in the world based on market cap. I'm Tammy Trujillo.
0: Steelers quarterback Aaron Rodgers is criticizing Dr. Anthony Fauci over his recent Senate testimony on the COVID-19 pandemic. Appearing on the Pat McAfee show, Rodgers called Fauci an absolute coward for invoking the Fifth Amendment during the hearing and refusing to answer certain questions. Rodgers, who faced backlash for his own views on COVID vaccines during the pandemic, has continued to speak out on the issue. And the 86th annual Sturgis Motorcycle Rally officially kicks off today. Mark Mayfield, NBC News Radio.
2: Ace pitcher Tarek Skubal, acquired by the Dodgers in last weekend's big trade with the Tigers, made his L.A. debut last night and lost. Skubal pitched well, allowing 2 runs in 6 innings, but not enough as the Dodgers fell to the Cubs 5-1. Despite the loss, Skubal enjoyed making his Dodger debut in Chicago's Wrigley Field.
5: Whether they're rooting against you or for you, you know, I love the fans. You know, this game is about the fans, you know, as much as it's about the players, but the fans are what create the environment, you know, and it's a ton of fun to play in front of crowds like that, you know, even if they're booing me or whatever it is. You know, I think that's what makes the game of baseball really fun.
2: The Dodgers are slumping. They've dropped 5 games in a row. Ohio State is number one in the preseason college football coaches poll. Oregon, Georgia, Texas, and Notre Dame round out the top five. Some big deals got done in the NFL. The Falcons agreed to a 3-year extension with running back Bijan Robinson worth $75 million. And the Bears and right tackle Darnell Wright come to terms on a 4-year deal worth $116 million. Both are the richest deals ever at their positions. I'm Matt McCoy.
1: Wildfire smoke continues to be the top weather story. Thick smoke from several large fires in eastern and north central Washington is creating unhealthy to hazardous air quality across parts of the state, with reduced visibility extending into portions of Idaho. Lighter winds are helping firefighters, but hot, dry weather will keep the wildfire danger elevated. Triple-digit heat continues across the southwest, including Arizona, Nevada, and Utah, topping out at 114 in Phoenix. Sunny and hot throughout California, with the coastal highs mainly in the 70s to the low 80s. Inland areas will easily top 100 degrees. The Plains states stay hot with highs in the upper 90s to the low 100s. A few isolated thunderstorms are expected across the central plains. Warm and humid with temps in the 90s across the Midwest. Scattered thunderstorms may develop from the Great Lakes into the Ohio Valley. And it's hot and muggy throughout the southeast with highs in the 90s with the possibility of scattered thunderstorms. And the northeast enjoys a warm summer day with a mix of sunshine and clouds and highs mainly in the 80s. That's your national forecast. I'm Tammy Trujillo.
6: From the WCMY newsroom, I'm Jim Miller. Teen suffered bruises, scrapes, and several broken bones at a motorcycle accident. It took place on Monday night on Route 251 in Oglesby, just south of the Walnut intersection. Details of the cause not yet released. The teen was treated for injuries following the incident and then taken to St. Elizabeth's in Peru. 42-year-old Anthony Rodriguez of Princeton has requested a change of venue and a special prosecutor in his Bureau County felony case stemming from a fatal domestic battery incident near Depew. Hearing on the motion set for August 31, Rodriguez faces charges including aggravated and unlawful restraint, assault, and domestic battery. Street woman was ordered detained after allegedly setting fire to her own home. 59-year-old Margaret Buckley, appearing in LaSalle County Circuit Court on aggravated arson charges, each punishable by 6 to 30 years in prison. Mendota moved a step closer to joining the LaSalle County Sheriff's Office for dispatch services after the City Council unanimously approving a resolution Monday authorizing its withdrawal from the Illinois Valley Regional Dispatch. The chief there says the city will pay over $400,000 to exit its current agreement. On August 11, the Waltham Elementary School Board deciding whether to ask voters for support and funding a $7.5 million expansion. Discussions held Monday suggest they may proceed with a ballot question, but board members have not yet agreed on whether to aim for voter support in the November 3rd election or to wait for the spring 2027 vote.
7: City of Marseille seeking public input as it develops a master plan for Knudsen Park, just east of downtown. City officials have hired a consulting firm to assist with the planning process and will host a community meeting 6 on Thursday, August the 13th at the Marseille City Complex. Illinois Department of Transportation completing phase 2 of Princeton's red-covered bridge restoration, with construction expected to begin this fall pending a contract award. 79th Annual Sweet Corn Fest in downtown Mendota is this weekend. It has a packed schedule set to attract tens of thousands of visitors and providing entertainment and, of course, the sweet corn. And the governor encouraging Illinoisans to participate in the back-to-school state tax holiday. He says the holiday waives the state sales tax on back-to-school necessities from August 7th through the 16th. I'm Jim Miller in the WCMY Newsroom.
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11: 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A celebration of Richard Burton's life will be held from 10 to 1 p.m. on Sunday, August 9th, at Grand Bear Lodge in Utica. The celebration of life will conclude with Masonic rites at 1 p.m. at Grand Bear Lodge. Seals Campbell Funeral Home is entrusted with arrangements and cremation rites. Timothy Feltz, 71, of Ottawa, passed away on Thursday, July 30th. Per Tim's wishes, no funeral services will be planned at this time. The burial will be private and take place at a later date. Cremation rites have been entrusted to the Ottawa Funeral Home. Michael Woody Gage, 70, of Ottawa, passed away on Thursday, July 30th, at his home surrounded by his loving family. A celebration of Michael Woody Gage's life will be held on August 22nd from noon until 4 p.m. at the American Legion dugout. You can find these full obituaries on our website, which you can access for free anytime at 1430WCMY.com. Click on the Obituaries tab. You will also find them on the 1430WCMY's Facebook page.
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11: 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Well, the White Sox got embarrassed by the Red Sox 14-2 from Fenway. Davis Martin was sacrificed for 5 brutal innings as he suffered 9 runs on 10 hits for Chicago, which has dropped 2 of 3. The Sox will try to bounce back tonight against the Red Sox. We'll have a 5:30 pregame again and a 6:10 first pitch right here on your official White Sox station, WCMY. The Cubs were able to generate late offense to take down the Dodgers 5-1 from Wrigley. Nico Horner broke a 1-1 tie with a 6-inning single. He added a solo homer. Chicago's won 4 of 6 and will go for the sweep this afternoon. The Bears are making sure star quarterback Caleb Williams is protected for the long haul. NFL Network reports Darnell Wright was awarded a 4-year contract extension worth $116 million. He's now the highest paid right tackle in league history. Cubs president of baseball operations Jed Hoyer believes his team is a strong contender after the MLB trade deadline. He says the organization went big by strengthening their pitching staff. The Cubs hold the top NL wildcard spot and trail first place Milwaukee by 5.5 games in the NL Central. And tonight, the Chicago Sky will host the Los Angeles Sparks at home, tipping off at 8 p.m. They're coming off that tough loss to Phoenix, 106-106. 101. In collegiate sports, Illinois men's basketball forward David Merkovic is recovering after undergoing surgery. The sophomore went under the knife yesterday after suffering a left foot injury during a team practice last month. He's expected to make a full recovery. However, a timeline for his return to action wasn't released. The Montenegro native averaged 13.3 points and 8 rebounds as a freshman last season for the Illini. And that is your Wednesday Sports Report.
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Good morning. It's Lou filling in for Jay LeSueur once again. So glad to be along with you in the morning and get you up and get you going. I went to the store yesterday and they asked me, did I want paper or plastic? And I said, oh, surprise me. I can use both of them, right? Okay. I have kind of an interesting story about that. And about stores knowing your preference.

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0: Tammy James drinking that sweet cherry wine on 93.5, 1430 WCMY. I could go for some sweet peach wine right now. I'm thinking the peaches are in season. It's time to make wine, right? Hey, if you go to the store and they automatically give you a plastic bag or they automatically give you a paper bag, how did they know that that's what you wanted? Well, in 2008, IBM was granted a patent for storing a customer's preference for paper or plastic bags on the store's customer loyalty cards. How about that? I know. I never thought of that. But maybe that's why I always wind up with plastic bags, I guess.
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0: My baby, she wrote me that letter. It's the Box Tops on 93.5, 1430. WCMY, I'm Lou. Glad you're along this morning. And our area has two big events going on this weekend. One in up north, Mendota, one down south to Streeter. But on both ends of our counties, big, big events. Mendota, of course, has their big annual Sweet Corn Festival. And Streeter has Streeter Fest. And Streeter Fest has all kinds of great food, don't get me wrong. But if you head up to Mendota, you get free sweet corn. Have you ever done that? Actually gotten the free sweet corn? When my mom was still alive, I took her up to the Sweet Corn Festival parade, and then we got free sweet corn. And she said that was probably the best sweet corn that she ever ate. Maybe because it was free?
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3: Hello, everyone. This is Karen Rhodes from The Second Cup. 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

0: Midnight. Letting it all hang out with Eric Clapton on 93.5, 1430 WCMY. I think it's so funny when they name these days. Like, today is Work Like a Dog Day. I think that was yesterday for me. It is Underwear Day, so check your drawers. And also today, Oyster Day. And, oh, look at this. It's Green Peppers Day. When was the last time you had a good stuffed green pepper? I could go for some of those right now.
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4: Here is your LaSalle County weather forecast for your Wednesday and a quick look through Thursday night. We can expect a wet Wednesday today. It'll be mostly cloudy with a high near 82 degrees. Showers developing throughout the day today and thunderstorms coming in a little later this afternoon. Southwest winds at 5 to 10, gusting as high as 15 at times. Your Wednesday night showers and storms continue before 9 p.m., then taper off in the early morning hours. Lows drop to around 66 degrees with light winds. Thursday looks much better. A slight chance of showers early, then conditions improve with mostly cloudy skies and a high near 80 degrees. Thursday night turns pleasant, partly cloudy, and calm winds and a low around 67 degrees. And that is your LaSalle County weather forecast for your Wednesday.
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1: NBC News Radio, I'm Mark Mayfield. NBC News projects that Abdul El-Sayed will win Michigan's Democrat U.S. Senate primary. The progressive El-Sayed defeated establishment-backed Congresswoman Haley Stevens. The race divided the party with fears within the DNC that an El-Sayed victory would pull the party further left and hurt their midterm hopes to regain control of the House and Senate. In the midterms, El-Sayed will face Republican Mike Rogers, who has the backing of President Trump. President Trump's pick to lead the Justice Department has been approved by a key Senate committee. Todd Blanche won the support of Senator John Cornyn of Texas by signing a deal to permanently rescind the nearly $2 billion anti-weaponization fund.
2: The weaponization fund is dead, and of course I expect them to live up to that in any future litigation.
1: That fund was billed as a way to compensate those who claimed they were unfairly targeted by the Biden administration. The deal also narrows the scope of Trump and his family's audit immunity. A report says at least 12 states have now reported cyber attacks against their water systems that may be linked to Iran. Scott Carr reports.
3: ABC News says officials in Michigan, one of the newer states to report the attacks, are monitoring the situation and coordinating with federal partners. So far, there have been no reports of any disruptions to water supplies or wastewater treatment. Minnesota was the first state to report the attacks last week. On Friday, President Trump blamed Minnesota's Democratic governor for the attacks, even though U.S. officials had previously said they're investigating whether Iran or hackers associated with Iran could be behind them. I'm Scott Carr in Washington.
1: And the federal government has approved Washington Governor Bob Ferguson's request for FEMA assistance. The request includes funding for six counties and three tribal organizations. This money only pays for the emergency response, things like evacuations, emergency shelters, food and water, and search and rescue operations. You're listening to the latest from NBC News Radio. Over 20 Democrat-led states are urging the U.S. Supreme Court to block the Trump administration's new limits on mail-in ballots. Chris Caraccio reports.
4: President Trump wants the federal government to take control of voting by mail through the U.S. Postal Service by requiring the creation of a series of lists of people eligible to vote. The states say it's too late in the election year to impose a new set of regulations for mail ballots. The Supreme Court is expected to act within a few days. Midterm elections are now less than 3 months away. I'm Chris Caraccio.
1: The man suspected of starting one of the massive wildfires in Spokane, Washington, was in court for a hearing Tuesday. Aaron Farinacci was arrested by a SWAT team after a witness said he saw him acting suspiciously near where the Old Trails fire began on Saturday. Farinacci appeared in the Spokane court remotely from jail where the charges were read. His arraignment date is August 6th. Spokane County Sheriff John Noel said Farinacci was carrying waterproof matches and a butane lighter when he was arrested. SpaceX reported better than expected quarterly profit in its first report as a public company, but concern over massive spending on artificial intelligence sent the stock down more than 6% after hours. Tammy Trujillo has details.
5: The rocket company posted Q2 revenue of $7.8 billion, mostly from its Starlink internet service. But its XAI unit, which runs Grok, spent nearly $16 billion, the majority of SpaceX's capital expenditures. SpaceX ranks as one of the top 10 largest companies in the world based on market cap. I'm Tammy Trujillo.
1: Steelers quarterback Aaron Rodgers is criticizing Dr. Anthony Fauci over his recent Senate testimony on the COVID-19 pandemic. Appearing on the Pat McAfee show, Rodgers called Fauci an absolute coward for invoking the Fifth Amendment during the hearing and refusing to answer certain questions. Rodgers, who faced backlash for his own views on COVID vaccines during the pandemic, has continued to speak out on the issue. And the 86th annual Sturgis Motorcycle Rally officially kicks off today. Mark Mayfield, NBC News Radio.
6: Ace pitcher Tarek Skubal, acquired by the Dodgers in last weekend's big trade with the Tigers, made his L.A. debut last night and lost. Skubal pitched well, allowing 2 runs in 6 innings, but not enough as the Dodgers fell to the Cubs 5-1. Despite the loss, Skubal enjoyed making his Dodger debut in Chicago's Wrigley Field.
7: Whether they're rooting against you or for you, you know, I love the fans. You know, this game is about the fans, you know, as much as it's about the players, but the fans are what create the environment, you know, and it's a ton of fun to play in front of crowds like that, you know, even if they're booing me or whatever it is. You know, I think that's what makes the game of baseball really fun.
6: The Dodgers are slumping. They've dropped 5 games in a row. Ohio State is number 1 in the preseason college football coaches poll. Oregon, Georgia, Texas, and Notre Dame round out the top 5. Some big deals got done in the NFL. The Falcons agreed to a 3-year extension with running back Bijan Robinson worth $75 million. And the Bears and right tackle Darnell Wright come to terms on a 4-year deal worth $116 million. Both are the richest deals ever at their positions. I'm Matt McCoy.
5: Wildfire smoke continues to be the top weather story. Thick smoke from several large fires in eastern and north central Washington is creating unhealthy to hazardous air quality across parts of the state, with reduced visibility extending into portions of Idaho. Lighter winds are helping firefighters, but hot, dry weather will keep the wildfire danger elevated. Triple-digit heat continues across the southwest, including Arizona, Nevada, and Utah, topping out at 114 in Phoenix. Sunny and hot throughout California, with the coastal highs mainly in the 70s to the low 80s. Inland areas will easily top 100 degrees. The Plain States stay hot with highs in the upper 90s to the low 100s. A few isolated thunderstorms are expected across the central plains. Warm and humid with temps in the 90s across the Midwest. Scattered thunderstorms may develop from the Great Lakes into the Ohio Valley. And it's hot and muggy throughout the southeast with highs in the 90s with the possibility of scattered thunderstorms. And the northeast enjoys a warm summer day with a mix of sunshine and clouds and highs mainly in the 80s. That's your national forecast. I'm Tammy Trujillo.
8: From the WCMY Newsroom, I'm Jim Miller. Teen suffered bruises, scrapes, and several broken bones in a motorcycle accident. It took place on Monday night on Route 251 in Oglesby, just south of the Walnut intersection. Details of the cause not yet released. The teen was treated for injuries following the incident and then taken to St. Elizabeth's in Peru. 42-year-old Anthony Rodriguez of Princeton has requested a change of venue and a special prosecutor in his Bureau County felony case stemming from a fatal domestic battery incident near Depew. Hearing on the motion set for August 31, Rodriguez faces charges including aggravated and unlawful restraint, assault, and domestic battery. Street woman was ordered detained after allegedly setting fire to her own home. 59-year-old Margaret Buckley appearing in LaSalle County Circuit Court on aggravated arson charges, each punishable by 6 to 30 years in prison. Mendota moved a step closer to joining the LaSalle County Sheriff's Office for dispatch services after the City Council unanimously approving a resolution Monday authorizing its withdrawal from the Illinois Valley Regional Dispatch. The chief there says the city will pay over $400,000 to exit its current agreement. On August 11, the Waltham Elementary School Board deciding whether to ask voters for support and funding a $7.5 million expansion. Discussions held Monday suggest they may proceed with a ballot question, but board members have not yet agreed on whether to aim for voter support in the November 3rd election or to wait for the spring 2027 vote. City of Marseille seeking public input as it develops a master plan for Knudsen Park just east of downtown. City officials have hired a consulting firm to assist with the planning process and will host a community meeting 6 on Thursday, August the 13th at the Marseille City Complex. Illinois Department of Transportation completing phase 2 of Princeton's red covered bridge restoration, with construction expected to begin this fall pending a contract award. 79th Annual Sweet Corn Fest in downtown Mendota is this weekend. It has a packed schedule set to attract tens of thousands of visitors and providing entertainment and, of course, the sweet corn. And the governor encouraging Illinoisans to participate in the back-to-school state tax holiday. He says the holiday waives the state sales tax on back-to-school necessities from August 7th through the 16th. I'm Jim Miller in the WCMY Newsroom.
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10: 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A celebration of Richard Burton's life will be held from 10 to 1 p.m. on Sunday, August 9th, at Grand Bear Lodge in Utica. The celebration of life will conclude with Masonic rites at 1 p.m. at Grand Bear Lodge. Seals Campbell Funeral Home is entrusted with arrangements and cremation rites. Timothy Feltz, 71, of Ottawa, passed away on Thursday, July 30th. Per Tim's wishes, no funeral services will be planned at this time. The burial will be private and take place at a later date. Cremation rites have been entrusted to the Ottawa Funeral Home. Michael Woody Gage, 70, of Ottawa, passed away on Thursday, July 30th, at his home surrounded by his loving family. A celebration of Michael Woody Gage's life will be held on August 22nd from noon until 4 p.m. at the American Legion dugout. You can find these full obituaries on our website, which you can access for free anytime at 1430WCMY.com. Click on the obituaries tab. You will also find them on the 1430WCMY's Facebook page.
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0: Dodgers 5-1 from Wrigley. Nico Horner broke a 1-1 tie with a 6-inning single. He added a solo homer as Chicago's won 4 of 6 and will go for the sweep this afternoon. The Bears are making sure star quarterback Caleb Williams is protected for the long haul. NFL Network reports Darnell Wright was awarded a 4-year contract extension worth $116 million. He's now the highest paid right tackle in league history. Cubs president of baseball operations Jed Hoyer believes his team is a strong contender after the MLB trade deadline. He says the organization went big by strengthening their pitching staff. The Cubs hold the top NL wildcard spot and trail first place Milwaukee by 5.5 games in the NL Central. And tonight, the Chicago Sky will host the Los Angeles Sparks at home, tipping off at 8 p.m. They're coming off that tough loss to Phoenix, 106-101. In collegiate sports, Illinois men's basketball forward David Merkovic is recovering after undergoing surgery. The sophomore went under the knife yesterday after suffering a left foot injury during a team practice last month. He's expected to make a full recovery. However, a timeline for his return to action wasn't released. The Montenegro native averaged 13.3 points and 8 rebounds as a freshman last season for the Illini. And that is your Wednesday sports report.
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0: Here is your LaSalle County weather forecast for your Wednesday and a quick look through Thursday night. We can expect a wet Wednesday today. It'll be mostly cloudy with a high near 82 degrees. Showers developing throughout the day today and thunderstorms coming in a little later this afternoon. Southwest winds at 5 to 10, gusting as high as 15 at times. Your Wednesday night showers and storms continue before 9 p.m., then taper off in the early morning hours. Lows drop to around 66 degrees with light winds. Thursday looks much better. A slight chance of showers early, then conditions improve with mostly cloudy skies and a high near 80 degrees. Thursday night turns pleasant, partly cloudy, and calm winds and a low around 67 degrees. And that is your LaSalle County weather forecast for your Wednesday.

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Do you have a fancy automobile? You know, one of those cars that you like to show off. Well, I'm getting you ready ahead of time. I told you that the Sweet Corn Festival starts tomorrow night. And tomorrow evening, there's a cruise in on Main Street in Mendota for their Sweet Corn Festival. Also, the carnival's open and there's music with

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0: Got to Be Real, 93.5, 1430 WCMY. All right, looking for things to do? Well, coming up in Streeter tomorrow night, they have their opening ceremonies at 6:45. They have a carnival. They have a beer tent that all opens up about that time. Tyson Schulte plays at 7 o'clock. Cole Goodwin at 8 o'clock. And then 9:30 until 11, it's headliner Joe DeMessina for Streeter Fest. So if you're looking for something to do, we've talked about Sweet Corn Festival. We've talked about Streeter Fest. We'll talk about some of the other things going on in our area coming up on 93.5, 1430. 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

Angels and Ash. 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Where's Jay? Where's Jay? Where's Jay? I hear that a lot. They said, I've heard you in the morning, but where's Jay? And I said, Jay had hip surgery, and he is recovering. He's about to start physical therapy, and so we wish him all the best, because if you know anything about, you know, having knee or hip or any of that, any kind of orthopedic surgery, the worst part of it is physical therapy.

0: 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Good luck, Jay.
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0: Dancing with Daddy all night long with the Doobie Brothers on 93.5, 1430 WCMY. I'm Lou in for Jay LaSueur, and we were talking about cruise nights and the like. Maybe you have one of those really awesome cars that you like to take to shows. Well, Granville is going to be having a cruise in. It's coming up on Friday the 7th, and their cruise in is from 5 until 8. Registration starts at 5 p.m. $10 registration fee, and the unique twist balloon artist is going to be there from 5 until 8. There's a flag presentation. They have street dancing following the car cruise, and the band performing is going to be Vermilion River Band. So that sounds like a lot of fun going on in Granville on Friday night if you're looking for a place to show off your cool car.
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1: NBC News Radio, I'm Mark Mayfield. President Trump says the Strait of Hormuz will be open very soon, or else Iran will face consequences. Speaking to Fox News Tuesday night, Trump said if it doesn't open soon, then Iran is going to get hit very hard. Over 20 Democrat-led states are urging the U.S. Supreme Court to block the Trump administration's new limits on mail-in ballots. Chris Caraccio reports.
2: President Trump wants the federal government to take control of voting by mail through the U.S. Postal Service by requiring the creation of a series of lists of people eligible to vote. The states say it's too late in the election year to impose a new set of regulations for mail ballots. The Supreme Court is expected to act within a few days. Midterm elections are now less than 3 months away. I'm Chris Caraccio.
1: And Aaron Farinacci, an arson suspect linked to one of the wildfires in Spokane, Washington, had a first court hearing yesterday. Mark Mayfield, NBC News Radio.
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11: A cancer-fighting chewing gum developed at the University of Pennsylvania Dental School has been found to nearly eliminate human papillomavirus. That's a virus associated with head and neck cancer. Dr. Henry Daniels says this bioengineered gum cuts HPV levels in the mouth by up to 93% and doesn't seem to harm beneficial bacteria, which is quite important. And that raises hope, he says, for a safer and more affordable cancer-fighting therapy. A UC San Diego study shows that just 1 month on a vegan diet changes biological markers tied to inflammation and to aging.
12: Researchers tracked 48 healthy adults and found people on the plant-based diet showed changes linked to a less inflammatory immune response, while those changes appeared within 4 weeks. The team also found signs of slower biological aging using certain DNA-based aging measurements.
11: Health update. I'm Sarah Lee Kessler.
13: Here is your LaSalle County weather forecast for your Wednesday and a quick look through Thursday night. We can expect a wet Wednesday today. It'll be mostly cloudy with a high near 82 degrees. Showers developing throughout the day today and thunderstorms coming in a little later this afternoon. Southwest winds at 5 to 10, gusting as high as 15 at times. Your Wednesday night showers and storms continue before 9 p.m., then taper off in the early morning hours. Lows drop to around 66 degrees with light winds. Thursday looks much better. A slight chance of showers early, then conditions improve with mostly cloudy skies and a high near 80 degrees. Thursday night turns pleasant, partly cloudy, and calm winds and a low around 67 degrees. And that is your LaSalle County weather forecast for your Wednesday.

And high on a mountain of love with Johnny Rivers on 93.5, 1430 WCMY. I'm Lou. If you're looking for some free music coming up on Saturday right here in Ottawa, it's Music in the Park. 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

0: let you know about something that's going on today. The 12th annual Junior Golf Tournament is at Pine Hills Golf Club in South Ottawa today. 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So look forward to that this afternoon. 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

0: always did like her version better of MacArthur Park. 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Birthdays today include Marsha. Maureen McCormick, who played Marsha on The Brady Bunch, is 70 years old today. Patrick Ewing, the Basketball Hall of Famer from the New York Knicks, he's 64. Also having birthdays today, Jonathan Silverman, the actor from Single Guy and Weekend at Bernie's, is 60 years old today. Lolo Jones, the Olympic track and field athlete, is 44. Also having a birthday today, Anthony Edwards, basketball player from the Minnesota Timberwolves. He's 25. And also on the list is Bailey Spin, the TikTok star, content creator, and musician, who is 24. Happy birthday if it's your birthday.
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0: It's the Beatles. 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Do you know how to swim? Are you a good swimmer? You're not afraid of the water, are you? I have a friend, he's an adult, who is sorry that he never learned to swim when he was a kid. And you know, it's not like they have adult swimming lessons somewhere. And he really regrets that that's something that he never learned to do. The reason that I bring this up at all is because it was on this date in 1928 at Syracuse University, they refused to let a student named Bernice Goldstein graduate. Why couldn't Bernice graduate? Well, she couldn't learn to swim. Couldn't learn to swim. You had to have that to graduate from a university? I know. Boy, times have changed.
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1: NBC News Radio, I'm Mark Mayfield. President Trump says the Strait of Hormuz will be open very soon, or else Iran will face consequences. Speaking to Fox News Tuesday night, Trump said if it doesn't open soon, then Iran is going to get hit very hard. Over 20 Democrat-led states are urging the U.S. Supreme Court to block the Trump administration's new limits on mail-in ballots. Chris Caraccio reports.
2: President Trump wants the federal government to take control of voting by mail through the U.S. Postal Service by requiring the creation of a series of lists of people eligible to vote. The states say it's too late in the election year to impose a new set of regulations for mail ballots. The Supreme Court is expected to act within a few days. Midterm elections are now less than 3 months away. I'm Chris Caraccio.
1: And Aaron Farinacci, an arson suspect linked to one of the wildfires in Spokane, Washington, had a first court hearing yesterday. Mark Mayfield, NBC News Radio.
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7: Cattle futures are mixed on Wednesday morning. Soybeans, corn, and hogs are lower. I'm John Perkins with a Brownfield Market Update. When it comes to short stature corn, it all started with Stein. For decades, they've been focused on unique hybrids that deliver top yields. Stein invented short stature corn, then they perfected it. Stein has yield. Soybeans are lower, monitoring near-term weather, including seasonal temperatures and rain in some areas. USDA is going to update their U.S. production estimates a week from today. September beans are down 4.5 at 11.54 and a quarter. November's 5 lower at 11.72 and a half. September bean meal's down $3 at 309.70. And with the ongoing decline in crude oil, September bean oil's down 32 at 67.88. Corn's lower this morning, watching development weather with generally favorable conditions in the forecast into at least next week. Mexico bought 120,000 tons of U.S. corn today, mostly for 2027-2028 delivery. September corn's 5.5 lower at 436 and 3 quarters. December's down 5 at 460 and a half. Wheat's up. It's seen a bounce while keeping an eye on Black Sea exports. Weather's been a big factor for U.S. wheat this year and could impact Argentina and Australia. September Chicago's up 9 and a quarter at 647 and 3 quarters. Cotton and rice are seeing some weather support. December cotton's up 122 at 83.68. September rice is 6.5 higher at 14.03. Live cattle are mixed and feeders are down, waiting for this week's direct business to get underway. October live's up a dime at 228. December's 5 higher at 227.32. September feeders are down a dollar at 345.15. And hogs are lower, pressured by yesterday's lower move in pork. The cutout value's been very inconsistent as of late. Could see some decent packer demand, though, with buyers more than likely in need of some near-term supplies. October's down $1.82 at $82.52, and December's $1.62 lower at $74.12. John Perkins, Brownfield.
8: Here is your LaSalle County weather forecast for your Wednesday and a quick look through Thursday night. We can expect a wet Wednesday today. It'll be mostly cloudy with a high near 82 degrees. Showers developing throughout the day today and thunderstorms coming in a little later this afternoon. Southwest winds at 5 to 10, gusting as high as 15 at times. Your Wednesday night showers and storms continue before 9 p.m., then taper off in the early morning hours. Lows drop to around 66 degrees with light winds. Thursday looks much better. A slight chance of showers early, then conditions improve with mostly cloudy skies and a high near 80 degrees. Thursday night turns pleasant, partly cloudy, and calm winds and a low around 67 degrees. And that is your LaSalle County weather forecast for your Wednesday.

Ode to Billy Joe. It's Bobby Gentry on 93.5, 1430 WCMY. I just saw a study that revealed that the French spend more time at the table and in bed than any other nation. Oh, now I got an excuse. I'm going to say, I'm not Italian. I'm French. That's why I like to linger in bed. That's why I like to sit at the dining room table so long.

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0: It's the Spinners. Could it be I'm falling in love on 93.5, 1430 WCMY with you? Yeah, I'm falling in love with you. I'm getting used to this, getting up in the morning and spending some time with you. I think I'm enjoying it. Thanks, Jay, for letting me fill in for you while you're on medical leave. Kind of having some fun here. An interesting thing, another statistic in a poll on manners. Nearly 70% of the people that they questioned said that Americans are ruder now than they were 20 or 30 years ago. What do you think about that? Do you think we're ruder? I think so, yeah. I think some, too. I guess the other 30% refused to answer the idiotic poll and told the pollsters to go take a flying leap.
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0: Bob Dylan, Lay Lady Lay on 93.5, 1430 WCMY. Something kind of interesting happened in Germany. A German man woke up early one morning when he heard his car start. He heard his car engine, and he thought, what's going on? So he ran out in his underwear, and he raced outside, grabbed the car door handle, and refused to let go. The thief tried to shake him off by weaving in and out of traffic, and the owner climbed on top of the roof of his Volkswagen and held onto the luggage rack as the car sped off. He held on so good for several blocks and actually got help stopping the car when he got the attention of a police officer who then pulled the car over. I want to know, did he get a ticket too for public nudity?
1: Hello, everyone. This is Karen Rhodes from The Second Cup. I'll be away all week, but I'm excited to invite you to join me on Wednesday the 12th for a special Second Cup gathering. Looking forward to being with you right here on WCMY.

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0: It's Isaac Hayes and the theme from Shaft on 93.5, 1430 WCMY. Did you realize that today is the halfway point of summer? Yeah. August 6th means we're halfway through summer. So, happy halfway point. Coming up today on 93.5, 1430 WCMY, something very summer. It's the Junior Golf Tournament at Pine Hills Golf Club in South Ottawa. Tammy and Jonathan are going to be out there, and they're going to be giving you all the stuff that's going on from 11:30 until 1:30. They'll have all the results of all the divisions, conversations with the young golfers, and the staff at Pine Hills, too. So make sure you're tuned in for that here at 93.5, 1430 WCMY. Time for me to head out the door. But you have a great day, and I'll talk to you tomorrow morning.
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1: Here is your LaSalle County weather forecast for your Wednesday and a quick look through Thursday night. We can expect a wet Wednesday today. It'll be mostly cloudy with a high near 82 degrees. Showers developing throughout the day today and thunderstorms coming in a little later this afternoon. Southwest winds at 5 to 10, gusting as high as 15 at times. Your Wednesday night showers and storms continue before 9 p.m., then taper off in the early morning hours. Lows drop to around 66 degrees with light winds. Thursday looks much better. A slight chance of showers early, then conditions improve with mostly cloudy skies and a high near 80 degrees. Thursday night turns pleasant, partly cloudy, and calm winds and a low around 67 degrees. And that is your LaSalle County weather forecast for your Wednesday.

0: is a woman. Look out. It's Percy Sledge, and this is Bill hanging with you. Coming up, the Beatles, and She Loves You. Oh, yeah.
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2: And if it was sunshining, everybody would really be sweating.
1: Yeah.
2: You're sweating now, but a cool sweat.
1: It's a nice sweat.
2: Yeah.
1: Yeah, it's a healthy sweat. And this is the 12th year you've been doing all this. Has it grown quite a bit over the years?
2: This is the biggest year right here. I believe Jeremiah was telling me we got 96
1: golfers.
2: Participants.
1: Okay.
2: And they are just having a blast.
1: Well, and then every participant has got at least one parent here, so there's quite a lot of folks out here.
2: It's happening down here in the south side of
1: Iowa. It really is. People need to come out for lunch. Restaurant is open.
2: Yes, it is.
1: Full menu?
2: I think it is.
1: Okay. Oops. Should have asked that before we went on the air.
2: Yeah.
1: Now, do you play golf?
2: Well, I think I do, but people say you look like a hacker out there.
1: Well, that's me.
2: I've
1: yeah.
2: watched a lot, and I said I think I'm good as a lot of them I see out here. So.
1: What is your handicap?
2: Plenty.
1: Yeah. Okay. Mine is my arms. Yeah.
2: It's like a sailbill. It's too many dimensions. You know?
1: Too many handicaps.
2: I never picked up golf until I was like 46. It was because when I had Golden Rule Lumber, we had the play days, and then I had a friend, and then one thing led to the other. But Jeremiah he's the golfer, and my older brother Ken was a golfer in the family. But it's just I never had time prior to that, and, you know.
1: How long have you guys owned this now? I remember when it transitioned, but how long have you had it?
2: We bought it October 15th of 2010.
1: 2010, so 26 years. No, 16 years.
2: Yeah, 16.
1: And math is the reason I went to law school, by the way.
2: we can argue it then.
1: Yeah, exactly. So 16 years, and man, I tell you what, transformation, not only the clubhouse, the restaurant, but the golf course itself is just so gorgeous.
2: Oh, it is. It's immaculate. We got a great team out here, workers. It's unbelievable. They know everything to detail and just keep on going.
1: Now, you and I are sitting right now in the pavilion, which is right to the north or behind the clubhouse. And it looks like you could hold weddings here, all kinds of things, maybe a bar mitzvah or two.
2: We can do anything.
1: Have you ever had a bar mitzvah here?
2: Well, not yet.
1: Okay.
2: Not yet.
1: But you know, the year is young, so to speak. Yeah,
2: yeah.
1: So if people wanted to have a wedding at this beautiful setting.
2: Yep, they just give us a call or email, Adrian or Denise Norvette or Adrian Pike, and we'll go from there.
1: And are you booked up somewhat in advance?
2: Yeah, we've got them booked into 27. What's the latest one we got, Adrian? No, she's not here. But anyway, we...
3: 10 weddings between now and Columbus Day.
2: Yeah, we got 10 weddings between now and Columbus Day, and we've had I don't know how many prior to this, and we have a big campier dinner tonight that they have all their guests coming out, and so it's a busy place.
1: You guys are always busy, yeah. And then during like when it's what I would consider maybe not golf, non-golf season during the winter, a couple of feet. I know the clubhouse is still open. The restaurant is still open.
2: Yep. We're open year-round, and if it's conducive to golf, they're playing golf. And unless it's just, you know, would tear up the greens or anything, we don't let anybody out then. But if we're open all year long, it's conducive for golf.
1: Now, do you have to mow every day?
2: The greens are mowed every day. Fairways... Depending on the season, it could be three times a week. The roughs, probably about two times a week to three. When they're hardy growing, as the season dried up a little, then it slow up a little. But no, the greens, you know, the golfers got to read the greens. And so does the superintendents go out there and look at what's going on. These hot nights, anything over 70 degrees, you have the chance of pythium, you know, fungus.
1: I'm sorry, what?
2: Yeah.
1: Pythium? Is it, can we say that on the air? Let's check the list here. Hang on.
2: It's a rapid growth of fungus that you get on your shoes, and you could track it into the next green.
1: Huh.
2: So that's one thing that, you know, we got to have a religious regimen of fungicide and more than one form of action so it doesn't get immune to it. So it's not just cutting grass. It's knowing what grasses, you know, you get on there, the bent grass and the greens, and, you know, the fairways you got to treat too. And it's just watch out for the moles. We got the mole whispers out here. Sammy and George Helm, they come out and they ride the course, and the moles will move in from the out from the timber, and they'll smash down, play a little golf, and then they'll see that they're moving, and they'll dispatch them.
1: Okay. Yeah, moles are not good for a golf course. Yeah, I'm guessing.
2: I hate to see it go on a green.
1: A lot of extra holes they can make, couldn't they? Yeah. Yeah. Remember from Caddyshack, gophers aren't great either.
2: Yeah, well, Robin Williams, you know, talked about the Irishman and you know, the gopher hole, and well, let's get a bent stick, and you know, this is, they started to hit it there. And then,
1: how he describes golf, yeah, exactly.
2: And we don't want to go and know what Robin says, but, you know, it's all true.
1: Well, we got to take a break for some news and some other things. We don't. We can't, right to the top. All right, well, let me make sure I've got the right time here then. So we got about 5 minutes to kill. What is your favorite part of owning a golf course?
2: Well, watching everybody have fun.
1: Yeah.
2: You know, it's amusement. You know, I myself is not a passionate golfer, but watching all these young people out here and the people that come out, and it's just good people. And all these young ones, they learn the golf etiquette. And Jeremiah has the classes in the spring here, and the different age groups, and then we've watched them grow up out here, and it's just like the high school team last year when they won the tournament. All those kids were all started.
1: They all came up through here.
2: Yeah,
1: yeah. Is this the official home course?
2: No. There was, and then they move it around. But you know, it's just. That's golf, you know, and it's great to have, they can move around different courses, but I think it'll always be home for a lot of them guys. This is where they started.
1: Where they learned. Well, you know what else I'm noticing, Paul, is there's

0: We're getting our cues here. Hang on. Are we all back? Okay, we're all back. How about the restaurant? You probably eat out here a lot. What's your favorite dish?
1: Well, I got to test all the dishes, you know, because I want good food going out there, and I have that same question. What's the best dish out here? I said, well, I hope it all is. Otherwise, I'm going to find out. Well,
0: and you've got great pizza out here.
1: Oh, yeah. It's. I had a brother who was in the food industry up in Lake Bluff, the silo, and he was sort of our mentor on the pizza, so we were able to come in running rather than crawling, and then we take it from there. Our guys get, we always got new pizzas that come out on specials through the weeks.
0: And, okay. Yeah, Silo is very well known up in the suburbs for great pizza, they brought Silo to Ottawa.
1: Yeah, sort of like that. And we've had people that come in and had something like this, or, you know, talk about my brother. Jeez, we used to go there all the time when they were up north. But no, it's a good anchor.
0: So come on out, order a pizza. You can actually, I noticed on the door now, DoorDash, so you can actually get a pizza delivered, can't you?
1: Yes.
0: Is that just in Ottawa, or?
1: Well, I don't know how far DoorDash goes, but wherever they come in, and it's amazing how much goes out.
0: Through DoorDash?
1: Yeah.
0: Well, it's got to be great pizza then. I'm looking forward to trying a slice later.
1: Yeah.
0: Well, we do have to, in just a minute, break for news and some other things. And, Paul, we want to thank you not only for speaking with us, but for hosting this wonderful event for doing this every year now. This is the 12th year. And, we'll get Jeremiah out here a little bit later, find out exactly some of the kids' names that are doing well.
1: Yep.
0: And if they're available, we'll chat with them. It's always hard to get kids on the air. I don't know why. Yeah, they do.
1: Some of them are shy, and some of them just can't wait to get up there.
0: And some can't wait to get home. So it's all whatever works there for you. All right, well, thank you, sir. We appreciate it. Thank you for the great addition to the community that this golf club is. And, thanks for everything you guys do.
1: Thank you.
0: And for sponsoring the tournament. We got to take a break here just a minute. I don't have my countdown, but I've got 11:59. Are we good? All right. So do we still do news at noon? I forget. Okay, so we're not sure what's coming up next, but something will be on the air. Yeah, we will be back live from Pine Hills Golf Club, South Ottawa. Come on out. It's the 12th annual junior tournament here at Pine Hills.
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1: We are back at Pine Hills. It is the 12th annual. And we just had you there, talked a little bit about 12th annual.
2: A whole different version of them. You know. Of course, they love to have fun and all. But some competitive golf.
1: And the course looks like just beautiful.

0: brown yet in August, which is unusual.
1: Yeah.
0: I would have thought by now it'd get brown, but wait. Nope, I guess keep mowing it.
1: For all this time that I hope for rain, this is the one day I hope that it waits until, 9 o'clock tonight would be great.
0: Well, and I thought it was supposed to rain earlier today, but yeah, I think we missed it all.
1: Yeah.
0: I kept looking at the radar, and it kept going around us like it tends to do.
1: It's almost like somebody knew that the Pine Hills 12th Annual Junior Tournament's happening or something.
0: That could be right. You could be right. Again, how many golfers are out here total from all age groups?
1: We have 96 total. So our largest divisions right now, we have a very large 4th through 6th grade division. I think there's 24 boys and there are 10 girls, so that's a very large division. I think it's the largest we've had. Speaking of just the girls alone, having 10 girls in that division, there's been tournaments throughout the years that I'm lucky to get the 4 to 6 golf. Girls golfers, so it's great to see the game really is growing. This middle school golf that they have put into play in the last 5 years has really helped grow the game, as well as just parents getting them out and getting them introduced to the game as well.
0: Well, I think a lot of parents like to actually come out and play with their kids, don't they?
1: Yeah, I do see that a lot, especially this week. They bring them out for practice rounds, but it's something that you see, and hopefully it keeps growing with them that there's so many things you can do on Friday and Saturday nights, but there's still on Saturday afternoons, Sunday afternoons at golf courses. Usually those are some of the best times to play because everybody's already played in the morning and they're off to do their things in the afternoon. So families can swoop right in and take advantage of that nice weather and the pace of play and just really get to enjoy themselves out there.
0: What is your favorite part about this tournament?
1: Well, through the years, I have to say, when I was younger, it didn't exist. So just being here and having it available is one really big positive note that I have, and just really pushing just the participation of it. Hey, come on, get out, play. Even if you haven't really played many competitive tournaments, this is one to help build you towards your future success, meaning you start playing at a young age here and get used to some pressure moments. It builds you and gets you ready for that high school competitive part that gets really serious, and it really builds their own little psyche towards the game. So I think just having it here is the best thing, I believe, for it, and it gets me excited to see them all getting out and taking it serious. I see them running around goofing around a lot, and then today's the serious day, so it's fun getting to see them flip the switch and go into game mode.
0: Now, if a kid is out here playing, can the parents follow them hole to hole?
1: So on today's tournament, we encourage caddies, everybody 8th grade and younger, we would like to have one, and the reason being, not only just to be there for them to help guide them through the course, but also the rules, making sure the scores are all tallied up. At that age, it's very tough for them to keep track of three opponents or two opponents in their group plus themselves, so they are following them around today. You see a lot of grandparents, spectators as well, following around. So they get the whole family out.
0: See a lot of moms out here.
1: There are a lot of moms.
0: Which is kind of fun to see.
1: The
0: moms out here supporting them.
1: The dads aren't the only ones that get involved in this. The mothers are out. The grandmothers are out. So the kids really get into it, and the family buys into it as well. So it's really fun to watch.
0: Well, that's just down the road. They can then play as a family, which is so much more enjoyable.
1: And that's one of the biggest things that I hit on, especially with these girls that we just did the trophy ceremony for. So I might as well read some results for
0: y'all.
1: Yeah,
0: please. Tell us who some of the winners have been.
1: So we'll start off with the third and younger boys. We had first place finisher Kai Galen. He shot plus +4 today.
0: He was 4 over par.
1: Yep.
0: Is par?
1: On this specific course, par is a 15. So
0: okay.
1: He shot a 19 total today. So they do a shortened 4 course.
0: They only do 3 holes, is that correct?
1: They do 4.
0: 4 holes, okay.
1: So what's nice about that is, it's tough for them to focus for much longer than that out there. You kind of get them to the point where they might be getting a little bored towards the end of it, so you don't want to get that boredom hitting. So 4 holes is just the right amount of holes for them. And Kai is actually from Mazan, Illinois. And then we had from Morris, Illinois, Vincent Ronkowitz. And then from Ottawa, Illinois, we had Jackson Nichols, who ended up defeating Riker Mattingly, who he tied with for third place, and they had a putt-off on the putting green to determine who won. And the same thing happened with the girls.
0: It was a putt-off.
1: Yeah, a real putt-off.
0: Is that what they call it?
1: Yep.
0: Or did I just make that up?
1: you might as well trademark it.
0: Okay. We're going to end this one with a putt-off today.
1: So we also had the girls out there. We had 4 girls in the division. We had a tie for first place between Brooklyn Baker and Lindy Bernadoni. They went out and played a sudden death hole, which Brooklyn Baker ended up winning. Very proud grandfather moment for his, for her grandfather. He was caddying. So Joe Cravato, he might come back and steal my flag and have Brooklyn sign it later. I just got to keep an eye on it so it doesn't disappear.
0: We've alerted security to that.
1: His brother-in-law told me that I got to keep a close eye on him, yeah, okay. So I will. And then Lindy Bernadoni, she played great. Unfortunately, not everybody gets first place, so Lindy ended up tying for first but gets second. And then there was a tie for third place between Catherine Nichols from Ottawa and Magnolia Pike from Ottawa. And Magnolia Pike sunk a 10-footer to,
0: you know,
1: win,
0: her, don't you?
1: To win that one. Yeah, it's my little daughter. It's so she was very excited, and moments like that, you know, you realize that it hooks a kid on golf. So
0: who was her caddy?
1: Her caddy, we had a couple caddies out there. Joshua Armstrong helped me out today, and then Caitlin Maguna. So I had some great influencers behind and taking her around and making sure she was enjoying herself. At this age, you know, when they're out there, it's there's the pressure of golf and the pressure of the first tee, and it hits them, and it happens. And how they handle those emotions aren't so easy all the time. So these caddies are really out there to help manage the emotions and help them get through a hole or shot by shot and remind them, hey, it's just a game. We're out here having fun, and wipe your dirt off your shoulder and move on to the next shot.
0: But golf is a mental sport, isn't it? Which probably explains why I've never done very well at it. But, I mean, a lot of it is just how you think about stuff, right?
1: By far. And if you, and I think you could relate that to many things in life. If you're confident with what you're doing, you're going to do well.
0: Yeah.
1: And if you have a slight bit of fear or a slight bit of negativity come in, you might be struggling. So it's always about reminding caddies, parents, grandparents, everybody involved that, of course, when we're out on those matches, we can't be coaching them, but we can have hand signals. We can do random things that our kids know that, hey, you know, just brush it off. You know, a lot of times I coach them, the parents and anybody involved watching a kid, a child out there in a golf meet. You can't talk to them, but you can hand signal. Just wipe the dirt off your shoulders. Remind them to put it behind you. You know, it's something that, you know, you can't let linger through the nine holes ahead of you.
0: Yeah. Now, what age group is out there on the course now?
1: So we've got numerous age groups out there. Right now, we just finished up the 4th through 6th grade girls division. We actually had another possible playoff, but one of the kiddos left. So by default, the other one won. And then we've got
0: the 4th. Left?
1: Yeah, so the unfortunate thing about...
0: A tournament.
1: Unfortunate thing about this, the kids got so many things going on that sometimes that, hey, I got 2-hour window, I can go play this golf tournament. But 2 hours later, I got to be at another event.
0: I have a dentist appointment.
1: They have all sorts of things, and they're very active trying to figure out what they like. So I understand where they're at, especially being a father. I have to run my kids everywhere, and I'm sure parents, I share that with you as well. So, you know, sometimes these golf tournaments, you know, some are all gung-ho ready for the whole day, but some others are just, hey, we're squeezing this one in. If we can get through the whole thing and then be able to get to the next checkpoint, we're going to go. So I understand that part, so we had that one. Let's go ahead and get them announced out there. We had first place of the 4th through 6th grade girls. We had 10 girls in the division, which was absolutely amazing. Holland Tissery from Pontiac, Illinois, shot plus 17. She was the winner. Addison Cherveny from Utica, Illinois, shot plus 21. She was second place. And then Brinley Allen from Ottawa, Illinois, shot plus 24 and was third place. So 10 girls in that division, which I think I mentioned earlier,
0: that's the biggest group we've ever had, is that
1: biggest
0: correct?
1: In that age group. And then as for boys in that division, we have 25 of them. So the future is pretty bright for all the local schools, Ottawa, LP. There's kids from all over coming to this. We got Ottawa, LP, Morris, Newark, Princeton, Pontiac, Utica. You know, they're coming from every which direction. It's just great to see them get out there and get some competitive play under their belt, per se.
0: And then how long late does the tournament go today?
1: So our last tee time is 12:50, so most likely we'll be buttoning up the entire tournament, hopefully, you know, 3:10, between 3 and 3:20.
0: Okay.
1: So by the looks of the radar, looks like we should be in the clear, knocking on plastic in front of me. I don't got any wood around.
0: Yeah, well, there are chairs are wooden, so we can actually smack those. But, and last time I looked at the radar, I think, we continue to be in that donut hole kind of thing.
1: Yeah.
0: It's going all around us to the north and the south.
1: And it's one of those things is running tournaments and running events like this, like I'm popping my phone up and it says we might have a chance coming here in 35 minutes. So it's just always a constant chance, but for the most part, hopefully it misses us.
0: How many tournaments do you do here a year?
1: So for junior ones, we only do one. But as for other tournaments, we have a lot of play days, which are the scrambles that we run. We do two large ones. We do the Pine Hills Invitational, that's our annual one we put on, and then we also help host one for the Streeter Golf Association, which is a bunch of Ottawa and Streeter guys together, and we do the RJB tournament as well for that.
0: And when you say Invitational, do you actually invite guys to come out and play?
1: So it got the name from something similar to that years ago, and it's kind of hard to change such a historic tournament's name. So it's not quite the Invitational. It's not like an invite. Like
0: I've never gotten an invite.
1: I won't. Yep, I haven't sent one to John yet, but it's open to anybody. So if they're looking to play some competitive golf in this area, it's a great tournament, great tradition, and a very fun time of year.
0: And if somebody, let's say there's a company out there that says, hey, you know what, maybe we should have a golf tournament for our employees. I assume they can just call you and you'll get that all set up?
1: Yeah, we can do that, of course. We do a lot of them on Saturdays, but we can do them any day of the week. So if anybody's out there listening and they're interested in something like that, it's a great team. It's a camaraderie event, you know. It kind of installs that fun play part that you can take out to work. You know, a bunch of work friends, get out there, enjoy off time on the golf course. It's pretty special, and I see a lot of people having a good time doing it.
0: Excellent. So do we have any more results in now, or will there be more as the afternoon progresses?
1: So the afternoon's still progressing. Currently, we'll just kind of give out some ideas on where the leaders are in the 4th through 6th grade boys.
0: And I think you said 12:50 is when the last group tees off?
1: Yep. So
0: it's about 40 minutes from now, 35 minutes.
1: So the 4th through 6th grade boys are getting close to finish, and we already have a clear winner of that division, which is going to be Lucas Cottingham from Ottawa, Illinois. He shot +2 of 37 out there, so that's a great score.
0: Wow.
1: We also have, third place is going to be buttoned up already, Graham Carlson from Morrison, Illinois, and then Sawyer Paisley from Marseilles, Illinois, looks to be the third place finisher at +7.
0: Okay.
1: So kiddos all went out there, and, you know, they shake the nerves off and battle their own minds and are playing pretty darn well. So good to see.
0: Now, as the kids get older, do they play more holes?
1: So at this point, once they get to 4th and 6th grade, they play a shortened 9-hole course. So we scale it for all the ages. When I talk about scaling, you know, we're not going to go all out there and play and swing Aaron Judge's bat, you know. So per se, we need to make sure that we scale the golf course, the equipment and everything together with it. So they play a shortened course that's meant for them to be able to drive the golf ball out into the fairway and then hit an iron into the green and then be able to maybe possibly two putt for par. As they keep growing, age-wise, you know, we jump back to 6th through 8th, or 7th and 8th. They go back another set of tees, and then in high school there's another

0: the ball and hitting irons and all that. That's a struggle. It's not easy. So as easy as it can be to be like, you're doing it all wrong, you're doing it all wrong, it's just one of those things to be like, hey, you're out there swinging. Have fun, kiddo, you know. Just get out there, have fun. Get them in there, get some candy, get a Gatorade, let them ride around the golf cart with you. Whatever you can do just to get them liking the golf course is step one, and from there you can go ahead and keep building towards future success and getting them out here daily, or who cares if it's...
1: As often as possible.
0: Yeah, as often as possible. Yeah. So daily's the stretch. I definitely have a handful of kids that are out here daily, but if you can get them out here weekly, that's a great stride too. So there's driving ranges around the area. Get them out, take them out, let them hit them there too.
1: Well, and then the family can come out together, grab lunch, grab dinner while they're out here.
0: Yep, yeah, we got a great restaurant to tag along with it. So you can come out, nine and dine with us if you'd like, or, you know, you could grab something to eat. When you're out eating dinner and you're waiting for the food to come to the table, you can grab the putter and go out on the putting green and let the kids kill some time.
1: And your dad was talking about the silo pizza that you have here.
0: Yeah, it's delicious.
1: So now that you've got DoorDash, you can have silo pizza delivered anywhere in Ottawa.
0: Yeah, at any time of the day we're open, too, so that's great.
1: Yeah, and I know during the winter months you're not open every day, but are you open daily this time of year?
0: So how we handle it is we kind of do with what the kids are doing, mom and dad, and the kids kind of dictate everything we do in these days. So kind of back-to-school hours already kicking in right now for us. We're serving lunch Thursday through Sunday, and then dinner is basically Thursday through Sunday as well. So Sunday's the only day we just do a brunch, and that's it. So Thursday through Saturday, you can catch us basically 11 a.m. to 8 p.m., and then Sunday we just do 10 to 2.
1: And I've had the brunch. It's delicious. There's such a variety of good stuff on there. And
0: the one thing about it is that when people hear brunch, they always think of buffet. Well, this is a menu, so come on out, check it out. We got lunch items. We got breakfast items. It's a great, good food.
1: Do you still have chicken and waffles on the
0: We got chicken and waffles, and then all sorts of things, and catering. We can cater any event that you choose to do. We got this beautiful pavilion we're sitting under, and you can schedule, book your party, your graduation parties, weddings, obviously, and many other types of parties that you get going. Funeral luncheons. We had one the other day, very large one. So beautiful location. Come check it out.
1: Well, we got to take a break, and we're going to do that and then come back and do all kinds of more stuff here. We'll get you some updated leaderboard stuff. Jeremiah Pike, thanks much, my buddy. Always good to see you.
0: Thank you.
1: All right. We're live right here on 1430 93.5 WCMY at the 12th Annual Pine Hills Junior Golf Tournament.
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6: 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And Jeremiah is going to be back with us to kind of update us on some more of the leaderboard shortly. And then we'll be back with all kinds of good stuff. We'll be here till 1:30. So you've got plenty of time to come on out and watch some of these young golfers. If you've got a kid out here, they encourage you to be their caddy, just to kind of be there to help support them. 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I'm sure some of the guys are inside eating lunch, getting ready, but they've been out here playing since 8:30 this morning, so different groups have gone through, and we're starting to get some of those final numbers right now. 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
1: And we are live from Pine Hills Golf Club on Ottawa's South Side. It is the 12th annual Junior Golf Tournament in Manitou. There's a lot of kids out here. I think Jeremiah said earlier that this is the biggest they've ever had. It was a total of 99 kids signed up to play in this tournament. So some of those have moved through. Others have not yet teed off. Tournament itself goes till about 3:30 or so, roughly. And then that's when the prizes and awards and those kinds of things will be given out. And some of the earlier, younger groups, third and fourth grade, have already finished, and those awards have been given out. And we'll go over who some of those winners were. And then, again, as different groups and different ages tee off, we will update the leaderboard for you throughout the afternoon as long as we're here. We are just waiting now for Jeremiah to come back out to fill us in with more info. And we anticipate his arrival shortly. Let's do this. Let's take a quick break, maybe play a song, and then hopefully Jeremiah will be with us by then from Pine Hills Golf Club. We want to thank our sponsors for the broadcast as well, Financial Plus Credit Union, Town and Country Services, Surf Broadband Internet, OSB Community Bank, and, of course, Pine Hills Golf Club.

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1: And we are coming to you live from Pine Hills Golf Club on Ottawa's Southside. It's the 12th annual junior tournament here at Pine Hills. And I'm with Jeremiah Pike. And Jeremiah, this has been a great day so far. And a lot of good stuff's been going on.
2: Yeah. We actually just had some more announcements for finishing the 4th through 6th grade boys. We had, let's get that list out here. Well, in the meantime, while I dig it back up, we can talk about some other things. But
1: well, I know you got a lot of people you want to thank.
2: Yeah, so I've got out there today, you know, we've got some volunteers, some great ones out there. Don Sluice, he's our starter. He got everybody off and going, and his job is complete right now. He's just packing up and done.
1: Did the last group start?
2: The last group was supposed to start at 12:50. I think we're running 10 minutes behind, so I think he just got them off.
1: Okay.
2: And then Pam Sluice, who she's done a lot for just being the mastermind behind registering all these people and getting them checked in, getting them their tournament gifts, which every kid who played, due to our sponsors that we had out there, they each got a sleeve of golf balls, a package of tees, and a tournament shirt, as well as when they're on the golf course, they get unlimited drinks of Gatorade, water, whatever they may have, and lunch afterwards, pizza, and a fountain drink. So some sponsors I'd like to thank out there is the Ottawa Dental Lab, the Caruso family, Lots Trucking and Lots Logistics, Kevin Kuntz and team, Piece by Piece Counseling, Becky Sipula, Bash, Cody and Chanel Rankosik, Shamrock Slots, Lee Perry, Computer Spa, Kevin Bressendorf, and then we got Nucor Tubular Products as our main sponsor of the event. So due to them, give them a hand of applause for all the great things they do for us.
1: Thank you, sponsors.
2: They get a lot of good things in the kids' hands and make it just a great, memorable day for them. You know, those kids love getting the T-shirt. They wear it all the time. They love getting the golf balls. They're talking about it and which ones they got. And then the tees, that gets them loaded, ready to go play.
1: You know what? It's amazing what people will do for a free T-shirt, isn't it?
2: It is. I was just recently at a Cubs game and down in St. Louis, and they launched the shirts out in the crowd, and boy, do they get them ramped up and riled up to give them
1: a T-shirt. People are jumping over other people just to get a T-shirt.
2: Yeah.
1: $4 T-shirt.
2: Yeah, so, and then as for other volunteers that I have in there, Julie Pike, Paul Pike sitting next to me, Galen Tabor, Larry Bartman, Jerry Couch, I got my staff members in there, Kevin Brook, Seth Morris, these are the Green Screw guys, Adam Harris, Kevin Brook, Seth Morris, BJ Sipula, Ed Marshall, Drake Kaufman, Julie Hofstetter, Dale Wade, Jim Orr, Mick Foley. And then I got some kitchen crew in there right now helping cook up the pizzas and the lunch for them, Zach Montgomery, Patrick Gavin, Teresa Malgoza, Beth Lessick, and I'm sure there are more, and if I forgot you, Don Sluice, I already thanked my volunteers, yep, so I'm sure there are more that were part of it. The sponsors, I know I nailed you all, so thank you very much. Sponsors, volunteers, staff, and then the players in general, with the caddies, grandparents, everybody shows up, really helps make this a special
1: day. I was going to say, and the moms and dads for bringing the kids out here.
2: Exactly.
1: So if I've seen so many parents out here.
2: Yeah, they wouldn't be able to get here without them, right?
1: They got a thumb, they could get here, yeah.
2: Yeah. No, it's
1: like an Uber down here.
2: It's great. So thanks, Mom, Dad, Grandpa, Grandma. You know, you probably had to take some work off today to get here, so appreciate you doing that for your kiddo, bringing them out, getting them some tournament experience.
1: And then you said most of the younger kids are all finished. And it's just the older ones now that are kind of starting off?
2: Yep, so we got 7th and 8th grade boys, they're just, and girls. The girls are just starting to finish up here shortly. We just finished up and wrapped up the 4th through 6th grade boys. We had some new announcements for that. We had Lucas Cottingham, he finished at +4, shooting a 37 today out there. Graham Carlson from Morris, Illinois, shot a +6, shooting a 39 out there today. And then Sawyer Paisley from Marseilles, Illinois, shooting a +9, shooting a 42 today. So all those kids were pretty excited. They just got some trophies, medals. And now we got
1: a t-shirt
2: and the golf balls and everything.
1: They would have settled for the t-shirt, I think.
2: Yeah, I think that they loved having that t-shirt for sure. Well, we had 25 boys in that division, so that's the largest I've had in that division as well. So awesome to see. The numbers are growing. This tournament's going to definitely get bigger and bigger. I'm going to have to make sure to open the tee times up longer and longer. So we'll have to see if WCMY can be here a little longer next year.
1: You may have to do a 2-day at some point, you know.
2: Yeah, who knows? Maybe we can get it to the high schools. High school having their own tournament, and the younger ones having their day to themselves, too. So as for 7th and 8th grade boys, we got another big crew out there, 22 of them. We got 7th and 8th grade girls. We got 8 of them out there. Then we got the junior varsity, 8 of them. That's junior varsity in high school. And then we have another 11 or 10 of them that are in the varsity boys. So high school numbers are down, but the grades all up. So encouraging for local programs and high school programs to come in the next
1: golfers.
2: 3-4 years.
1: Yeah,
2: by far, future golfers.
1: That's your built-in future golfers right there.
2: Correct. So getting them hooked at a young age, hopefully, so they get to play this game, shoot into their, who knows, however long their body can handle it, 80s, 90s, boom, whatever it may be.
1: How many 90-year-olds do you have out here playing?
2: Well, right now,
1: not today, obviously.
2: We currently have maybe one or two that are members, but previously we had more than that. Unfortunately, things happen, and they're no longer able to play, or some no longer around, so RIP to those, but... You know, we still have quite a few people in their 80s out there playing all the time. I mean every day. So they're out there enjoying it. But, you know, you get those hot days, you know, they're going to take a day off here and there. So they got some cool days, and they've been getting blessed by that. And, you know, I guess we got some more heat coming, but hopefully they'll get out early and get to enjoy
1: themselves. Well, as you said, it is just August, so you know we're going to have some hot days still to come, even in September. But you mentioned they were members. Tell us a little bit about membership here at Pine Hills and what the different options might be if someone's interested in getting more involved.
2: Yeah, so we have, obviously for juniors, we have the 13 and younger membership. Then we have another one that's another junior membership that goes 13 to 24. After that, we just got the single membership. We have, you can buy it to where you're going to walk only. You can buy it with a cart package included. And then from there, it's, you know, we got family packages. So say you and your spouse want a cart membership, it's a little better deal packaging together. So we can find different ways to get you out and enjoying yourself.
1: Corporate memberships, I assume?
2: Corporate memberships as well. That's one of those things that you just contact Jeremiah at Pine Hills, and he'll get you set up going with that one. And what's nice about the corporate side of things, you know, you can get 3-4 people on that, get them out playing, and then, you know, negotiate and get some golf passes maybe to entertain some people too.
1: Sure, bring some clients out or whatever.
2: Yep.
1: Do a lot of families join as families?
2: You know what, not as many as you would assume. I think that for the most part, you know, they're hustling and bustling. They got all kind of, like we talked about earlier, they're playing 3-4 different sports at once. You know, they may realize that just paying as we go is a better option at that point. And some of them do it. So, as for families that are out here today, I think a lot of them are, you know, like we talked earlier, we had one that didn't even make the playoff because she had another event later in the day.
1: You had to get to an appointment, yeah.
2: Go. So
1: your teeth cleaned or something.
2: With school getting ready to go, you know, they got appointments, they got, you know, other events, sporting things that are getting going. So high school golf's going, grade school golf's going. I know that the grade school's baseball's getting ramped up. I'm sure cross country and everything to do with football is ramping up.
1: I was going to say, most schools, I think, start next week, if I'm not mistaken.
2: Yeah, getting close. I know my daughters go back the 17th. I think high schoolers report the 12th.
1: Yeah, which is just next
2: that's
1: next Wednesday, right?
2: Getting right on us.
1: Yeah. Yikes.
3: Freshman day early at the high school. I got a granddaughter, Charlotte, Adrian's daughter, will be participating in freshman fun. It's hard to believe.
1: Yeah. Summers go too quick. My mother used to always say, once 4th of July was over for her, summer was over. And the older I get, the more I agree with her. Just kind of looking down the pike, as if, no pun intended.
3: But, what a phone book looked like?
1: Exactly.
3: Yeah, they said it's like the pages in the wind blowing the page, or the wind blowing the pages in a phone book. But a lot of kids don't know what a phone book is.
1: Yeah, what's a phone book?
3: Yeah.
2: Let alone a landline.
1: Exactly, a landline.
2: What's a payphone?
3: Or a rubbery phone.
1: So any other results back in yet?
2: Well, we can kind of talk about who's out there, what's cooking on the course right now. I saw the...
1: It is live scoring, if you're right.
2: Live scoring. You can follow the event. We've got a location on Facebook that you can click on the link and follow along. We got out there right now tied for 1st and 7th and 8th grade boys, Ottawa, Illinois, Brooks Bartman. He's on the Wallace team. He's a very talented young golfer. And then he's tied with Joseph Steele from LaSalle, Illinois, at +1. So those guys got a 3-stroke lead on the nearest person behind him at +4, Lincoln Michaels. And Griffin Lee's at +5 right now from Ottawa, Illinois. So we got quite a few boys in the running there for the top three. 7th and 8th grade girls, we got Aubrey Kovash out there. She just finished up. There we go. There's an announcement. Finished up. They're just going by us right now. Aubrey finished at +17. She won. Second place went to Lydia Cliff from Ottawa, Illinois, and third place went to Everly Chelson from Newark, Illinois. So we got three new winners over here. I'll have to do some announcements for that shortly. So it keeps coming. We got some, you know, the junior varsity boys are through 3. The varsity boys are through two, so they're all still getting underway and getting going. So it's a good day. Hopefully Mother Nature holds off and we can get to 3:30 before you know it, no rain.
1: Before the storm hits. Now, you mentioned there's kids coming in from all over the area. How do you get the word out to the different players?
2: So we post it on our Facebook, our website, and through the years of having the tournament running it for so long, the word spreads from people who play in the past. I get it to local coaches and ask them to spread it through their network of coaching, through the ranks of what 7th to 8th grade coaches to the high school coaches. So, and then once you get one of those coaches that gets interested, they bring the whole team. So we've got a couple teams that have at least

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1: Is it? We're back live? All right, we are back live. Sorry for the technical issues there.
2: I promise it's not a storm. We're still going on. It's dry.
1: Yeah, there's no storming going on here. There's no weather delays. So you were saying it's a little hard to kind of come up with exactly when that date's going to be.
2: Yeah, so the date of setting a tournament a lot of times revolves around the local circuits of golf tours per se, and there's a prep tour that's a kind of a rural tour rather than the IGGA that goes up in the suburbs and everything. This one stays further south, and mainly if you think of Route 80 and south is kind of the concept of this one. Sometimes they get north of 80, but for the most part it's south of 80, going down towards Bloomington and really hitting the bigger golf courses in Bloomington normal area because that's where state gets played. Mm-hmm. So they'll do a circuit. The boys will all play, the girls will play and get on that, so that way they're ready for the high school state level competition. And as for this specific tournament, I look at the prep tour schedule and make sure that I get it on a Wednesday that has no prep tour dates. So that way I don't run into any conflicts, because when I do run into those conflicts, I lose the real talented golfers.
1: Sure, yeah.
2: So a lot of it relies on getting to see his schedule, and once I see it, I kind of post it, kind of tag my date that I'm looking for on my website. And then from there, I notify him, and I notify another local golf influencer that runs a junior league as well. So that way we kind of keep steer clear of each other, make sure that all our events go good, and the kids get options to go rather than have to choose from one or another.
1: And is it typically in August?
2: Well, it's always the last, it's always in the last week of July, and it can trickle into August. So okay, it's been either side of August 1st for throughout the last 12 years.
1: So if you've got young kids at home that are thinking about golf, you know, make a mental note a year from now.
2: And I guess
1: get ready for another tournament.
2: The good mental note would be is I always try to stay away from the baseball season too. So typically that baseball season's wrapping up around the 20th of July. So you'll start seeing my tournament drop in that last week of July on a Wednesday or the first Wednesday in August. So that's kind of how my rule of thumb goes, as long as it doesn't clash into a prep tour event.
1: Okay. We've only got a couple of minutes left. Any other scores to update?
2: Yeah.
1: Like to check that leaderboard.
2: We have, the girls are probably looking for a little direction, I'm sure, out here. But we have James Threadgill's even par, Logan Cottingham's even par, Josh Armstrong, all Ottawa boys out there in the varsity division. Junior varsity, we have Grady Mueller at even par through three, Evan Landers plus two through three, Bryce Blakemore plus two through three, Rocco Van Duzer plus two through three. 7th, 8th grade girls, we just finished up. Again, Aubrey Kobash winning at plus 17 from Ottawa. Lydia Cliff from Ottawa shooting plus 26. Everly Chelson from Newark shooting plus 27. 7th, 8th grade boys, we got Brooks Bartman out there at plus one, tied with Joseph Steele through six holes.
1: And so if you mentioned if there's parents that are listening right now that have kids out here, they can go on to the Pine Hills
2: Facebook page.
1: Yep. And is there an updated leader, or is it the QR code?
2: It's a link, so basically a clickable link. And once you land on there, there's a homepage you land on. And then in the upper right, there are three dashes. You click on that, you click on results, and then the divisions pop up. And whichever division you're looking for your child or a grandkid or interest is going to be clicking on one of those age groups, and it pops down the leaderboard.
1: Even I was able to figure it out. It's not that tough.
2: There you go. So,
1: and if I can figure it out, moms and dads, you can figure it out, or grandmas and grandpas. Well, hey, thanks for bringing us out here, man. We love it out here all the time we come.
2: Yeah, well, thanks for having me.
1: What a great opportunity for the kids, and just a great day to enjoy it.
2: Yeah, by far. And if you have any juniors looking to get in the game of golf, we run great junior clinics. They always start in June every year, and we have some in the July, so keep an eye out for that as well.
1: And if you're interested in membership, you can go to the Pine Hills website.
2: Yep, the website's got everything.
1: And so it's got prices, times, and everything else on there. So
2: yep, you can see tee times, the prices for the memberships around there. And I guess I'd like to throw a shout-out, a quick one, to my golf instructor to help at junior camps, BJ Cook, Tom Grady, Jacob Armstrong, Cole Bryson, Ashton Grady, Joshua Armstrong, James Threadgill, and Briar Harris. Thank you for all volunteering and helping this tradition of a great golf program continue on in Ottawa.
1: All right. That's about to wrap it up from Pine Hills. It has been a beautiful day out here for the 12th annual junior tournament, Pine Hills. And we will be back next year for the 13th annual Pine Hills junior golf tournament.
2: Look forward to it.
1: All right. Thanks, Jeremiah. Yeah, thanks for having us out here. You bet. We need to thank our sponsors again, as you know, we've got different sponsors.

0: 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These are for the broadcast. Financial Plus Credit Union, I want to thank them. 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Hope you all have a great rest of your Wednesday. Thanks for being part of this, and come on out and watch some fun golf if you still have time. They will be out here playing until about 3:30.
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0: experience alive. And don't kill it. It's a living thing. It's ELO, and this is Bill Day. The Hollies coming up with that long, cool woman. She be in a black dress next.
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1: Here is your LaSalle County weather forecast for the remainder of your Wednesday. And a quick look through Thursday night. Showers and thunderstorms will continue before 9, then taper off into the early morning hours. Lows are going to drop down to about 66 degrees with light winds. Your Thursday looks much better. Slight chance of showers early, then conditions improve with mostly cloudy skies and a high near 80 degrees. Thursday night turns pleasant and partly cloudy with calm winds and a low around 67 degrees. And that is your LaSalle County weather forecast for the remainder of your Wednesday.

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0: Three Dog Night and One. Good afternoon. Today is August the 5th. Let's go back in time and see what happened on this day in history. In 1884, in a driving rainstorm, Masonic Grandmaster William H. Brody laid the 6-ton granite cornerstone of the Statue of Liberty's pedestal on Bedloe's Island. About 1,500 people watched as a time capsule holding the Declaration of Independence, Constitution, medals, and newspapers was sealed beneath it inside the walls of Old Fort Wood. That happened on this day, 142 years ago.
1: Hey, making copies?
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1: Here is your LaSalle County weather forecast for the remainder of your Wednesday. And a quick look through Thursday. Night showers and thunderstorms will continue before 9, then taper off into the early morning hours. Lows are going to drop down to about 66 degrees with light winds. Your Thursday looks much better. Slight chance of showers early, then conditions improve with mostly cloudy skies and a high near 80 degrees. Thursday night turns pleasant, partly cloudy with calm winds and a low around 67 degrees. And that is your LaSalle County weather forecast for the remainder of your Wednesday.

Neil Diamond said that after several years of psychoanalysis, he realized that he had written Solitary Man about himself, even though he didn't know it at the time. It was his first hit as a recording artist in 1966.

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0: back in time and see what happened on this day in music. Ba-da-da-da. In 1957, American Bandstand first aired on U.S. TV. Dick Clark had replaced Bob Horn the previous year when the show was still called Bandstand. Clark went on to host the show for the next 32 years. On his first broadcast, the Billy Williams Quartet and the Cordettes were the guests. The Cordettes performed their song, Just Between You and Me.
1: It's a little secret, just between you and me.
0: Dick Clark made his debut as host of American Bandstand on this day 69 years ago.
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0: Marvin Gaye and I heard it through the grapevine. Good afternoon. It's time for Money News. There was no winner for Monday's Powerball drawing, so the estimated jackpot has grown to $786 million. The cash value now up to $341,600,000. Find those lucky numbers, folks, because the next drawing is tonight. And, of course, your odds of winning improve when you try. And somebody's got to win. Why not you?
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1: NBC News Radio, I'm Mark Mayfield. NBC News projects that Abdul El-Sayed will win Michigan's Democrat U.S. Senate primary. The progressive El-Sayed defeated establishment-backed Congresswoman Haley Stevens. The race divided the party with fears within the DNC that an El-Sayed victory would pull the party further left and hurt their midterm hopes to regain control of the House and Senate. In the midterms, El-Sayed will face Republican Mike Rogers, who has the backing of President Trump. President Trump's pick to lead the Justice Department has been approved by a key Senate committee. Todd Blanche won the support of Senator John Cornyn of Texas by signing a deal to permanently rescind the nearly $2 billion anti-weaponization fund.
2: The weaponization fund is dead, and of course I expect them to live up to that in any future litigation.
1: That fund was billed as a way to compensate those who claimed they were unfairly targeted by the Biden administration. The deal also narrows the scope of Trump and his family's audit immunity. A report says at least 12 states have now reported cyber attacks against their water systems that may be linked to Iran. Scott Carr reports.
3: ABC News says officials in Michigan, one of the newer states to report the attacks, are monitoring the situation and coordinating with federal partners. So far, there have been no reports of any disruptions to water supplies or wastewater treatment. Minnesota was the first state to report the attacks last week. On Friday, President Trump blamed Minnesota's Democratic governor for the attacks, even though U.S. officials had previously said they're investigating whether Iran or hackers associated with Iran could be behind them. I'm Scott Carr in Washington.
1: And the federal government has approved Washington Governor Bob Ferguson's request for FEMA assistance. The request includes funding for six counties and three tribal organizations. This money only pays for the emergency response, things like evacuations, emergency shelters, food and water, and search and rescue operations. You're listening to the latest from NBC News Radio. Over 20 Democrat-led states are urging the U.S. Supreme Court to block the Trump administration's new limits on mail-in ballots. Chris Caraccio reports.
4: President Trump wants the federal government to take control of voting by mail through the U.S. Postal Service by requiring the creation of a series of lists of people eligible to vote. The states say it's too late in the election year to impose a new set of regulations for mail ballots. The Supreme Court is expected to act within a few days. Midterm elections are now less than 3 months away. I'm Chris Caraccio.
1: The man suspected of starting one of the massive wildfires in Spokane, Washington, was in court for a hearing Tuesday. Aaron Farinacci was arrested by a SWAT team after a witness said he saw him acting suspiciously near where the Old Trails fire began on Saturday. Farinacci appeared in the Spokane court remotely from jail where the charges were read. His arraignment date is August 6th. Spokane County Sheriff John Noel said Farinacci was carrying waterproof matches and a butane lighter when he was arrested. SpaceX reported better than expected quarterly profit in its first report as a public company, but concern over massive spending on artificial intelligence sent the stock down more than 6% after hours. Tammy Trujillo has details.
5: The rocket company posted Q2 revenue of $7.8 billion, mostly from its Starlink internet service. But its XAI unit, which runs Grok, spent nearly $16 billion, the majority of SpaceX's capital expenditures. SpaceX ranks as one of the top 10 largest companies in the world based on market cap. I'm Tammy Trujillo.
1: Steelers quarterback Aaron Rodgers is criticizing Dr. Anthony Fauci over his recent Senate testimony on the COVID-19 pandemic. Appearing on the Pat McAfee show, Rodgers called Fauci an absolute coward for invoking the Fifth Amendment during the hearing and refusing to answer certain questions. Rodgers, who faced backlash for his own views on COVID vaccines during the pandemic, has continued to speak out on the issue. And the 86th annual Sturgis Motorcycle Rally officially kicks off today. Mark Mayfield, NBC News Radio.
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7: From the WCMY newsroom, I'm Jim Miller. Teen suffered bruises, scrapes, and several broken bones at a motorcycle accident. It took place on Monday night on Route 251 in Oglesby, just south of the Walnut intersection. Details on the cause not yet released. The teen was treated for injuries following the incident and then taken to St. Elizabeth's in Peru. 42-year-old Anthony Rodriguez of Princeton has requested a change of venue and a special prosecutor in his Bureau County felony case stemming from a fatal domestic battery incident near DePew. Hearing on the motion set for August 31, Rodriguez faces charges including aggravated and unlawful restraint, assault, and domestic battery. Street woman was ordered detained after allegedly setting fire to her own home. 59-year-old Margaret Buckley appearing in LaSalle County Circuit Court on aggravated arson charges, each punishable by 6 to 30 years in prison. Mendota moved a step closer to joining the LaSalle County Sheriff's Office for dispatch services after the City Council unanimously approving a resolution Monday authorizing its withdrawal from the Illinois Valley Regional Dispatch. The chief there says the city will pay over $400,000 to exit its current agreement. On August 11, the Waltham Elementary School Board deciding whether to ask voters for support and funding $7.5 million expansion. Discussions held Monday suggest they may proceed with a ballot question, but board members have not yet agreed on whether to aim for voter support in the November 3rd election or to wait for the spring 2027 vote. City of Marseille seeking public input as it develops a master plan for Knudsen Park just east of downtown. City officials have hired a consulting firm to assist with the planning process and will host a community meeting 6 on Thursday, August the 13th at the Marseille City Complex. Illinois Department of Transportation completing phase 2 of Princeton's red covered bridge restoration with construction expected to begin this fall pending a contract award. 79th Annual Sweet Corn Fest in downtown Mendota is this weekend. It has a packed schedule set to attract tens of thousands of visitors and providing entertainment and, of course, the sweet corn. And the governor encouraging Illinoisans to participate in the back-to-school state tax holiday. He says the holiday waives the state sales tax on back-to-school necessities from August 7th through the 16th. I'm Jim Miller in the WCMY Newsroom.
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9: 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A celebration of Richard Burton's life will be held from 10 to 1 p.m. on Sunday, August 9th, at Grand Bear Lodge in Utica. The celebration of life will conclude with Masonic rites at 1 p.m. at Grand Bear Lodge. Seals Campbell Funeral Home is entrusted with arrangements and cremation rites. Timothy Felt, 71, of Ottawa, passed away on Thursday, July 30th. Per Tim's wishes, no funeral services will be planned at this time. The burial will be private and take place at a later date. Cremation rites have been entrusted to the Ottawa Funeral Home. Michael Woody Gage, 70, of Ottawa, passed away on Thursday, July 30th, at his home surrounded by his loving family. A celebration of Michael Woody Gage's life will be held on August 22nd from noon until 4 p.m. at the American Legion dugout. You can find these full obituaries on our website, which you can access for free anytime at 1430WCMY.com. Click on the Obituaries tab. You will also find them on the 1430WCMY's Facebook page.
10: The world used to be afraid to say the word AIDS. 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
10: 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But while others are cutting back, we are stepping up. When the world looked away, we didn't. And we never will.
9: 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Well, the White Sox got embarrassed by the Red Sox 14-2 from Fenway. Davis Martin was sacrificed for five brutal innings as he suffered nine runs on 10 hits for Chicago, which has dropped two of three. The Sox will try to bounce back tonight against the Red Sox. We'll have a 5:30 pregame again and a 6:10 first pitch right here on your official White Sox station, WCMY. The Cubs were able to generate late offense to take down the Dodgers 5-1 from Wrigley. Nico Horner broke a 1-1 tie with a six-inning single. He added a solo homer as Chicago's won 4 of 6 and will go for the sweep this afternoon. The Bears are making sure star quarterback Caleb Williams is protected for the long haul. NFL Network reports Darnell Wright was awarded a four-year contract extension worth $116 million. He's now the highest-paid right tackle in league history. Cubs president of baseball operations Jed Hoyer believes his team is a strong contender after the MLB trade deadline. He says the organization went big by strengthening their pitching staff. The Cubs hold the top NL wildcard spot and trail first place Milwaukee by 5.5 games in the NL Central. And tonight, the Chicago Sky will host the Los Angeles Sparks at home, tipping off at 8 p.m. They're coming off that tough loss to Phoenix, 106-101. In collegiate sports, Illinois men's basketball forward David Merkovic is recovering after undergoing surgery. The sophomore went under the knife yesterday after suffering a left foot injury during a team practice last month. He's expected to make a full recovery. However, a timeline for his return to action wasn't released. The Montenegro native averages 13.3 points and 8 rebounds as a freshman last season for the Illini. And that is your Wednesday Sports Report.
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9: Here is your LaSalle County weather forecast for the remainder of your Wednesday. And a quick look through Thursday night. Showers and thunderstorms will continue before 9, then taper off into the early morning hours. Lows are going to drop down to about 66 degrees with light winds. Your Thursday looks much better. Slight chance of showers early, then conditions improve with mostly cloudy skies and a high near 80 degrees. Thursday night turns pleasant, partly cloudy with calm winds and a low around 67 degrees. And that is your LaSalle County weather forecast for the remainder of your Wednesday.
14: Cattle were higher Wednesday. Hogs, corn, and soybeans finished lower. I'm John Perkins with a Brownfield Market Update. Speed wins. That's why Stein is focused on delivering higher-yielding genetics faster than the competition, and why they release more new Enlist E3 lines than any other company. Stein has yield. Soybeans and corn are pressured by weather and crude oil. September beans are down 2.25 at 11.56.5. November is 3 lower at 11.74.75. September corn is down 5.5 at 4.36.75. December was 5.5 lower at 4.60. Live and feeder cattle were up, watching direct trade develop. October live is 157 higher at 229.47, and December was up $1.40 at 228.67. September feeders were 222 higher at 348.37. And hogs were pressured by the steady to lower cash. October was down $1.32 at 83.02, and December lean was 112 lower at 74.65. Now here's Megan Grebner with your full look at cash livestock. Megan?
15: Thanks, John. There was a light round of direct cash cattle trade that took place Wednesday. Dress deals in Nebraska were marked at mostly $370. That's $2 to $3 higher than the prior week's weighted average basis. There were also a few deals noted at $371. Look for more business to develop over the balance of the week. Estimated cattle slaughter was 106,000 head, down 1,000 on the weekend, down more than 8,000 on the year. Processors continue to have leverage in the cash hog market and are controlling the pace of business. However, the trade remains very focused on demand, both on the global market and domestically. While there have been some bright spots for exports, there are lingering long-term concerns. Pork's a competitively priced protein in the retail space, which could continue to bolster domestic demand. The industry is also monitoring the availability of market-ready hogs. Estimated hog slaughter was 484,000 head, up 13,000 on the week and up about 16,000 on the year. With John Perkins, I'm Megan Grebner for Brownfield.
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17: 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Hopefully, we'll be back before the end of August. 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

0: for your fun fact. I know some people already knew this. I've heard this before, too, but maybe you haven't. So that's what we're here for, to educate and have fun doing it. The world's largest desert isn't the Sahara. I can hear you. Yes, you're right. It's Antarctica, the largest desert. Well, a desert is defined by how little precipitation it receives, not by temperature. More of the greatest music of all time coming up.
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1: Here is your LaSalle County weather forecast for the remainder of your Wednesday. And a quick look through Thursday night. Showers and thunderstorms will continue before 9 and taper off into the early morning hours. Lows are going to drop down to about 66 degrees with light winds. Your Thursday looks much better. Slight chance of showers early, then conditions improve with mostly cloudy skies and a high near 80 degrees. Thursday night turns pleasant, partly cloudy with calm winds and a low around 67 degrees. And that is your LaSalle County weather forecast for the remainder of your Wednesday.
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